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0: Joey home?
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0: Joseph.
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0: 22 for 40, 299 yards, 3 touchdowns, but those 2 interceptions. And oh, by the way, was sacked 5 times as well, as Cleveland gets the victory 27-24 over the now 2-2 Pittsburgh Steelers. It's game night here on ESPN Radio, the all-new ESPN app, SiriusXM Channel 80, and tune in. 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She's Mia O'Brien. I'm Q Myers. And Mia, the Browns, 3 straight wins for the first time since 2023, weeks 14 through 17, when they had 4 straight, and for the Pittsburgh Steelers and Aaron Rodgers and company, they're left scratching their head, wondering what could have been. They came up short, and really a lot of it had to do with the Browns' defense on the evening.
1: Yeah, and that was without Mason Graham, who has led defensive tackles across the league in sacks and pressures the first 3 weeks of the season. He exits with a knee injury, obviously wishing him the best, because he was ruled out after hobbling off the field under his own weight. You also saw Mike Hall briefly exit this game, but this Browns defense, and lest we forget, they do have a guy by the name of Jared Verse. He's wearing the number 8 now in a Cleveland Browns uniform on their roster, and it's not even like he's a game wrecker, Q. That's what's really crazy about this entire situation going on in Cleveland, Ohio right now. Jared Verse had 2 tackles, 1 tackle for loss in this game. No quarterback hits, no sacks. Didn't have to, because there's enough other pieces on this defense, and that's not even touching upon their secondary. Obviously, Denzel Ward is a known commodity. Along that defensive front, you've got some real people movers between Malik Collins, Aiden Huntington, Isaiah McGuire. It's a very impressive job that Andrew Berry has been able to do, especially with regards to the draft. Much will be made, of course, about those 2 prized wide receivers, their first round pick this year, Casey Concepcion, Denzel Boston, their second round pick in this past April's NFL draft. Not to mention Emmanuel McNeil Warren, the safety that they drafted out of Toledo. He's had a lot of hits. It's not flashy. It's not the quarterback, which remains the most important position in the sport, but they have built, like they planned on doing, the infrastructure that they believe you can drop a quarterback into and he can have success. Is that quarterback of the future named Deshaun Watson, though?
0: No, he's definitely not.
1: Not even after tonight? He's got the buy-in.
0: No, he's got the buy-in, but he's got the buy-in until it's bought out, right? Until that contract's bought out, and then they'll go in another direction. But he's doing his job. I could give him the credit for that. But again, I go back to that defense and what they've been able to do. And again, getting to Aaron Rodgers 5 times, a lot of that is because the coverage was really good. And remember, I didn't have high hopes on this Browns team. I don't even think Emmett Golden, who is our resident mayor of Cleveland, had high hopes on this Cleveland Browns team this year. But the one thing I think we all did agree on is the defense is going to be really good. Carson Schwestinger is only getting better. He's only in his second year. He's fantastic. But remember, they extended. Remember, it was like 2 days in a row they extended the guys in the secondary, right? They made sure that they did that. And there's a reason for it, because they're coming up with plays. And the back end complements the front end. The front end complements the back end. They're all able to work together and make things go. And that's why the defense is playing at a high level. And so tonight, I know Aaron Rodgers was frustrated. Again, sacked 5 times, the most sacks he's taken in the game with the Steelers, the most since 2024, week 4, when he was sacked 5 times with the Jets. And now it's versus the Denver Broncos. So let's go back to Cleveland and hear from the Steelers signal caller. Here's Aaron Rodgers.
2: I mean, I have to look at the film, but I don't think it was it wasn't our cleanest game all the way around. They're a good defense, so you got to give them credit. But they were getting after us on some of the long yardage stuff, and we weren't winning a bunch. And I missed a couple throws I usually hit.
3: Aaron, the communication with the sideline, were you getting plays in late? Did that impact at all when you guys were doing offense?
2: I mean, it was loud. It was definitely a good crowd tonight. It was loud. So some of the calls, it was hard to hear, for sure.
4: Aaron, on the first 2-point conversion, I believe it was 21-16, was Jalen Warren the only option on that particular play?
2: There were 5 guys out in the route, so no, he was not the only option.
3: Do you feel like you held on to the ball long? What was leading to some of the pressures? Them winning one-on-ones? How do you look at that?
2: Yeah, I'm going to have to look at the film. Didn't seem like that there was a ton of, on some of those plays, guys running free, but I'll have to look at the film.
5: On 1-yard runs like that, rather than the touch push, do you like still taking it yourself?
2: I felt like there was no chance they'd be expecting that. So I just told them in the huddle, if I can this one, I'm going to sneak it. And they came out in a shade and a 3 technique. I was like, I think I can probably get a yard.
5: You
6: Joey's obviously a defensive player, but still kind of an impact does it have on a locker room when you have a player traded the night before a game? How do you kind of compartmentalize something like that before going on?
2: You got to ask the defensive guys. I'm, you know, they're probably around him more often. But, you know, I thought Joey might play this week based on his practice stuff. But, you know, we wish Joey well.
1: Joey Porter Jr. might be playing for the Dallas Cowboys this week, Q Myers, after being traded last night. Says he feels good. The back feels good. He's going to play against the Texans this week. And the Pittsburgh Steelers, meanwhile, fall to 2-2. That's Aaron Rodgers. I'm Mia O'Brien. He is Q Myers. I'm going to repeat it, Q, just because you heard the Steelers media contingent peppering Aaron Rodgers with questions about it. In the first half, when he had more than 2.5 seconds to throw, he was 3 of 9. Mm-hmm. When he had less than 2.5 seconds to throw, he was 9 of 12. I'm not saying that he wasn't pushing the ball down the field, because he was. And DK Metcalf certainly gives you that opportunity to move the chains and then some. But what is this offense going to be in 2026? We still don't know.
0: No, you have no idea. Really, really don't. And I think what they are going to be outside of their run game with Jaylen Warren, I think they're going to be very inconsistent. I think there's going to be some days where you see Aaron Rodgers look like vintage Aaron Rodgers, and DK Metcalf will look really good, and you know his other pass catchers will step up and make plays. Pittman only had 2 catches tonight for 15 yards, right? That's not the reason why that they brought him in. Roman Wilson actually had a nice play, 49 50. Yards. Yeah, really nice play early in the game. But you got to get more production, and really, I think it's going to start with the ground game, and then probably the consistent quick hitters out of Aaron Rodgers, and not necessarily trying to push it down the field. I think he's just better when he gets the ball out of his hands as quickly as possible, so he's not putting himself in a position where he takes 5 sacks like he did this evening.
1: I never thought I would say this, but let's talk about something positive. Let's talk about, yes, the nasty man and the Cleveland Browns offense, Q Myers. Deshaun Watson, according to Super Sports tonight. He's still the nasty man. He could be 3-1. He's still the nasty man. Deshaun Watson, when he was kept clean tonight, this is according to Sumer Sports, he was 20 of 25 for 239 yards, a 60% success rate. When he was pressured, he was 4 of 8 for 21 yards with 2 sacks and a 30% success rate. That's a credit to an offensive line that, again, 5 new starters. Yeah. It's also a credit to Tom Monken and the scheme that he has been able to develop in a short time in Cleveland, Ohio. I know that's something on NFL Daily Jordan Rodriguez brought up this week. If you look at the average depth of target of Deshaun Watson, but then you look at some of the splash plays that the Cleveland Browns have hit through 4 weeks of the season, that would suggest that Tom Monken is scheming that up. That is not necessarily Deshaun Watson saying, we're going to push the ball downfield.
0: Right.
1: He is playing within the system that his coach has created for him, and that system is predicated off of get the ball to Denzel Boston, get the ball to, who certainly can go deep if you need him to, but get the ball to Denzel Boston, get the ball to Casey Concepcion, a la Zay Flowers, and let them generate yards after the catch. Ditto to Harold Fannin Jr.
0: Well, and that's the reason why they have Deshaun Watson. At least that's the reason why Todd Monken said they have Deshaun Watson in there, because he can operate the offense that Monken's calling, right? Where a lot of people, including myself, was like, well, he's not the future. You need to find out what you have in Shador, and so you can decide what you're going to do in the future. But they're not interested in the future right now. They're interested in winning games, and to their credit, they are winning games. They're 3-1, right? And look, I understand where they're coming from. I'm here in Vegas. Everyone told me that is smarter than me that, hey, the Raiders need to be playing Fernando Mendoza. They need to develop what they have in that guy, worry about building around him. And the Raiders said, no, we're interested in winning games. And they're winning games right now, so that's why Kirk Cousins is under center. So I get it. I understand. I still want to know, and I'm sure the rest of the NFL world wants to know, if Shador Sanders could be that guy in Cleveland. But for right now, it doesn't matter. Regardless, if you like Deshaun Watson under center, I like Deshaun Watson under center, they're winning, and he's going to stay there.
1: And don't forget, as they continue to win, Q, if they do continue to win, they have the Jets coming up next, for those of you keeping score and looking ahead on the schedule, on 10 days rest, too. Deshaun Watson, at the onset of training camp, before he was throwing an interception at practice, was very vocal about how much he and his wife like Cleveland. They love living in Cleveland. He'd love to stay.
0: They like the money that he's earned in Cleveland.
1: To get out in the community,
0: look, man, if I made $230 million in Cleveland, I would love Cleveland too. Guess what? I don't.
1: Emmett Golden does. He doesn't want to hear that.
0: And Emmett Golden doesn't either. If he was given $230 million, he would bounce out of town like that. Don't let him lie to you, but I respect it. I respect it. But no, in all reality, man, Deshaun Watson's doing his thing. They're 3-1. He's winning games. They're going to have him under center, and he's completed at least 70% of his passes in three of the four games this season. Had three games with 70% completion percentage in the previous 19 games entering this season. So clearly something that Todd Monken is dialing up. Deshaun Watson understands. He's executing it. And again, all that matters is what happens in the W and the L column. You want to win more than you lose, and the Browns are doing that. They're 3-1 after winning tonight, 27-24. Well, let's hear from head coach Todd Monken. We'll do that next. She's Mia O'Brien. I'm Q Myers. It's game night here on ESPN Radio on the all-new ESPN app.
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14: 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And Auburn extends its lead.
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0: which one is moving on. That's when we come back.
1: 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It's an SEC showdown in Knoxville. Tennessee came up short against top-ranked Texas in its conference opener. Now, the Vols look to bounce back as the 3-1 Auburn Tigers come to town. 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
2: And the pitch. Swing at a high line out to right field. That's deep. Harper's going back. He's at the wall.
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2: Kemp will wait on Sale. He's ready now. Tall lefty will deliver. Swing and a miss. He struck him out. And the Atlanta Braves can fly to L.A. They win the series 2-1. And they advance to the National League Division Series against the world champs. Chris Sale finishing it with back-to-back strikeouts. He also struck out Bryce Harper in the eighth inning. Turned out to be a great series for the Atlanta Braves. They win tonight 6-2 to advance.
0: Number three.
1: Jack Hughes lights the lamp in overtime as the Devils defeat the Flyers. Devils Hockey Network.
3: Picked off by Jack. Racing with Konecny back. 3-on-1 for the Devils. Pass for Brad.
4: Yeah!
3: They score! Jack throws his stick into the crowd in celebration.
0: Number two.
1: Cleveland gets their third straight win as the Browns knock off division rival, the Pittsburgh Steelers. 850 ESPN Cleveland.
5: Sunohara, the long snapper. Bohorquez kneels at the 46. Snap, hold, kick. It's up, and it is good! With 10 seconds.
1: And history is made on the ice by the unlikeliest of heroes at MSG, 880 ESPN New York.
2: And it'll bounce off the goal line. Shesterkin fires. Empty net waiting. He scores! Igor finally has one! Igor Shesterkin. He's been waiting for one for a while. He shoots at the length of the ice and buries it into the empty net. This one, Rangers lead 5-1.
1: Come on, and that's just the start of the season. Rangers lead 5-1. They win 5-1. But I've got one more piece of top sound for you, courtesy of USA Network and the WNBA.
6: And that will do it as the Fever finally breaks tonight here in Las Vegas. And Becky Hammond, Asia Wilson, and the Las Vegas Aces stand strong yet again and knock off the Fever in this Game 3 Instant Classic tonight here at Michelob Ultra Arena and punch their ticket to the WNBA semifinals.
1: Las Vegas Aces beat the Indiana Fever 94-83 to move on to the WNBA semifinals. 36 points in 37 minutes on the floor for Asia Wilson. 23 points in a full 40 for Chelsea Gray. Jewel Lloyd back into the starting lineup as Steph Tolbert, she was out, last minute decision. So that means a whole lot of minutes for Wilson and Gray. Becky Hammond said after the game that she was using her timeouts as rest for them. And ultimately, it was the fact that she was just going to say, you guys can ask me for a break, but I'm not taking you out unless you really need one. So they will wait to see who they'll meet in that semifinal matchup. It will either be the Dallas Wings, the 7 seed, or the Golden State Valkyries in at the 2 seed. It took a record-setting 45-point effort from wings Arike Ogunbowale to force that game three. See if she has that in her. It wasn't the best night from Paige Becker. She only had 10 points for her, which is on the low end when it comes to Becker's production. So the other side of the bracket is set. 4-seed Atlanta hosting 8-seed New York Liberty. Those semifinals will get underway on Sunday. This has been Sports Center All Night. I'm Gabrielle Lucevero. Catch me on socials at G Lucevero. 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
0: Coming up on SportsCenter All Night. The Phillies and Braves look to punch their ticket to L.A. in a pivotal Game 3.
2: And the pitch. Swing at a high right out to right field. That's deep. Harper's going back. He's at the wall.
0: Aaron Rodgers and the Steelers head to Cleveland to face the Browns under the lights.
5: Third and goal from the two. Shotgun. Quinshon motions out. They go empty. Steelers jump. There's a flag. Free play. Throw. End zone. Caught. Touchdown.
0: A trip to the WNBA semifinals is on the line between the Fever and Aces.
27: Vegas has scored just 4 points so far off of those five turns. Asia Wilson.
1: from the elbow. She's got 25.
0: Plus, we skate around a night in the NHL.
2: And it'll bounce off the goal line. Shesterkin fires. Empty net waiting. He scores! Igor finally has one!
0: From the worldwide headquarters of ESPN, this is SportsCenter All Night on ESPN Radio and on the ESPN app. Now, here's Gabrielle Lucibero.
3: Oh, come on. Don't give it all away now in that open. We've got something fun cooking. It's already exciting as the NHL gets underway. Late night on the West Coast, early morning on the East Coast. And in between, it's a Steelers-Browns Thursday night football matchup in Cleveland going down to the wire. I've got the highlights, reaction, recap, all that good stuff. Plus, it is all about survival on the hardwood and the diamond. Las Vegas Aces, Indiana Fever in a win or go home game 3 in the first round of the WNBA playoffs. And then, of course, Phillies, Braves for that final spot in the NLDS. And that is where we're going to start. Let's go on down to Atlanta and set the scene. Braves rolling with lefty Ray Kerr on the mound, making his first career postseason appearance versus a 12th career postseason start on the other side for Aaron Nola. Experience, though, only carried so far, unlike, well, this ball off the bat of Michael Harris the second.
2: And the pitch, swing at a high drive out to right field. That's deep. Harper's going back. He's at the wall. It gets out of here. Home run. Home run, Michael Harris. Atlanta jumps in front 3-0. How about that?
3: ESPN Radio has your call for that game. Nola did not make it out of the second. 2 hits, 2 walks, 1 strikeout. And yes, those 3 runs off 1 swing. Kerr pitched a scoreless 3 1/3 before the Braves went to their bullpen, and they certainly had plenty of run support.
2: The next one on the way. Swing high, fly ball, right field. That's deep. That's sailing back, back, back, and it's gone. Ozzie Albies torches one to right field. A 2-run homer. Braves in great shape here in the fourth inning of game 3 in a do-or-die. They lead the Phillies 5-0.
3: So you've got a 3-run home run, 2-run home run, 3-2. What comes next? Matt Olson.
2: The 1-0 from the right-hander. Swing a high, deep drive. Right center field, racing back. Crawford turns around, it's gone. It is into the bullpen from Matt Olson. The third Atlanta home run tonight. A solo shot here in the seventh to make it 6-1.
3: And that snapped an 8-game postseason homerless streak for Olson. Capped it with a solo shot in the seventh. And then you have Chris Sale, you heard me, closing it out in the ninth.
2: Kemp will wait on Sale. He's ready now. Tall lefty will deliver. Swing and a miss. He struck him out. And the Atlanta Braves can fly to L.A. They win the series 2-1. And they advance to the National League Division Series against the world champs. Chris Sale finishing it with back-to-back strikeouts. He also struck out Bryce Harper in the 8th inning. Turned out to be a great series for the Atlanta Braves. They win tonight 6-2 to advance.
3: 6-2 to advance, and their gift is, yes, that flight to L.A. They get to meet the defending world champion Dodgers. But Michael Harris II, he's the one who got it all started for the Braves. Here's what he had to say after the game.
4: Michael, you grew up in this area. You've watched a lot of these playoff games. You've been in a lot of key games, had some big ones. How did tonight feel? How loud was the crowd? What was the impression for you?
6: Tonight was crazy. I came up in a situation, runners on early, got into a good hitter's count. Crowd was loud, so I had to do it. And I've been in the situation in the playoffs where I was in the second deck watching the game, and Riley was getting the job done and all the other guys, but I was glad to be on the field tonight to do it myself.
4: When Sale came out of the bullpen, what did that feel like for you? What did that sound like? Was that the loudest you've heard it here before?
6: Yeah, that was crazy. I got chills running through my body when they noticed he was running out. Cameron, I mean, he's an ultimate ball player. He wants the ball every night, any situation, he's going to get it done.
4: Last one before we go. That home run, that was not a center cut pitch. What were you looking for there? How did it feel once you got a hold of it?
6: I was just looking for a pitch to get in the air and try to get some runs in. I was able to lift it out for a homer.
3: Totally opposite story for the Phillies offense. Usually bringing big bats to the party. They were 0-for-6 with runners in scoring position. And because of that, a very short Red October. They got one whole day. 1-4 all time in winner take all postseason games. They have now lost 4 straight. Don Mattingly weighs in after the loss.
7: Just appreciate the effort of really everybody in the organization, from the just appreciative of all the effort that from training staff to the players, the coaches, just everything that they went through from really the start of spring training and preparing for spring training and, you know, getting through a season. A lot of time, a lot of work. Obviously, it doesn't end the way we want it to. With a, you know, if you don't win the last game, it's a crash landing no matter what. It doesn't matter where it is. There's going to be one team that doesn't have it.
3: So the best of 5 division series start without the Phillies on Saturday. Here's your matchups. For the NLDS, it's Braves, Dodgers, and then Padres at Milwaukee. ALDS, Chicago White Sox at Cleveland Guardians, and the New York Yankees at the Tampa Bay Rays. MLB postseason is on ESPN Radio. Catch postseason action on ESPN Radio and the ESPN app. That is, of course, presented by Gusto. And coming up in, we'll say, about 15 minutes, what one defending champ from New York thinks about the Yankees' chances. But hey, we got Thursday night football. This is the first NFL game of October, so it's fitting that Pittsburgh was set to visit its own haunted house of sorts. They've got a whole lot of ghosts on the road at Cleveland. Pittsburgh has won only one of its last 8 games in Cleveland, dating back to 2018, and 3 of those losses doesn't bode well for Thursday night games. Yeah, they came on Thursday. So for the Browns, it's a shot at their first 3-1 start since 2021. They're trailing 7-0 out of the first quarter, running a total of 7 offensive plays. So defense doing what they can to create opportunities to get the ball back for its offense.
5: Mike Hall and Malik Collins in the middle of the line. Mason Graham in the locker room. Knee injury. His return questionable. Rodgers shotgun. Brown showing pressure. Brings Schlesinger. They pick him up. Rodgers throwing deep downfield. Intercepted. Denzel Ward's got it at the 44 of the Browns.
3: All right. And 4 plays later, they make it count.
5: Jaleel McLaughlin checks into the game. He's in the backfield. Next to Watson. 5 of the play clock. Out of the gun. 3 to the wide side right. Steelers bring 4. Hand off McLaughlin. Right side. 25. Jumps inside of the 20. Still on his feet. He's at the 15. The 10. 5. Touchdown! Jaleel McLaughlin with a touchdown run. 28 yards!
3: That's the first of 3 unanswered. 850 ESPN Cleveland has the call, but Aaron Rodgers and the Steelers offense, they keep just chipping away. So, trailing 24-16 in the fourth.
5: Browns crowding the line of scrimmage. Rodgers, play action pass, rolling out to his right, looking for Freiermuth. Touchdown, Pittsburgh Steelers with 1:42 remaining in the fourth. A three-yard pass from Rodgers to Freiermuth, Max.
3: WDVE 102.5 has the call. 80 yards on 8 plays. They convert it for 2, so tied at 24. Deshaun Watson leads the march down the field and looking at 56 yards, a field goal for the game winner.
5: Sunohara, the long snapper. Bohorquez kneels at the 46. Snap, hold, kick, it's up, and it is good! With 10 seconds to go, Andre Smith, 56 yards, 27-24 Browns.
3: And that would be where it stays. Andre Smith, he had 55 yards was the career long. Deshaun Watson sets him up, says, I think you got one more in you. Todd Monken, Browns head coach, happy to see what his players were able to do in all phases of the game, but it started with that play in the second.
8: Yeah, I think the biggest thing, Bert said something about some on the TV, but communication sometimes is not the best choice of words, but everybody's competing on the field. And I think, but said on the field, the way I grew up in this game, usually stays on the field. That's not the case today. I understand that. But, yeah, any negative communication on my part, I wish I wouldn't use those words.

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1: A half of the WNBA semifinal bracket is locked in with the New York Liberty and Atlanta Dream both advancing in just needing two games in that best of three series. But the other half of the bracket, they just want more basketball. So best of three, win or go home. It's Indiana and Vegas tonight. You've got a three-time champion in Vegas, Indiana, trying to get over that hump. On Friday night, you'll have Dallas and the Valkyries in that game three. I'll take you through that in just a moment. But we start with Indiana and Vegas.
2: Wilson takes it across the timeline.
3: Vegas doing a good job of not allowing Indy defense to get them in this up-and-down battle. Asia Wilson, so good, that one-on-one coverage. Jewel Lloyd almost with the steal.
2: And with that bucket, Asia Wilson with her second 30-piece.
1: And she'd add a few more. Asia Wilson, 36 points, and the Aces are sending the Fever home again, 94-83, their game three win. This was just a masterpiece. Yes, from Asia Wilson, she had another double-double on her end, but Chelsea Gray as well, 23 points in 40 minutes, all 40 minutes from the point guard. She was exceptional. Asia Wilson, 36 points in 37 minutes playing. She also added 10 rebounds, all of them off the defensive glass. Asia Wilson joining USA Network after the win.
4: Asia, 34 points to you for you tonight, but 21 in the first half. What tone were you trying to set personally in this game?
5: I don't want my season to be over. I don't want to go home. And when you got that mindset in these elimination games, every possession counts. The value of 2 points matters. And so I was just trying to send a message to not only the Indiana Fever, but to my teammates that we can't take any. We kept saying, empty the tank, empty the tank. Like, you have to do that on days like this. So that was my tone and my message.
4: You all are no stranger to these moments. There's so much playoff experience on this roster. In what ways did you feel like that showed up in this game?
5: I mean, Jewel stepped up. We lost a big one with Steph right before the game, and it kind of was a gut punch to all of us because we know how much she matters to us and how much we value her. But when you have a Jewel Lloyd that comes in, that's a winner, and that's been in these situations before, that can just step in seamlessly, I mean, that's a beautiful thing, and I think that showed tonight.
4: Asia, there was a lot of intensity. This is a loud environment. Just as a competitor, how much do you savor these moments of this playoff environment and atmosphere?
5: I love it. I love it. Regular season's cute. I know. That's so cute. Oh, my God. Everyone could come see us. But this is the moment where everyone should be at. This is the moment that we live for. So for us to show up in these spaces and lean on each other and show resilience, I mean, it's something that you, like, you never get tired of it.
1: Listen, nothing cute about the performance Asia Wilson put out on the floor on Thursday night. It was all power, all beast mode for her. Eighth straight semifinals appearance for the Aces, only team to make semifinals in every season since that format began. Back in 2022, they're 3-0 in winner-take-all games under head coach Becky Hammon, and 6-0 in home games with a chance to clinch a series under Becky Hammon. That does mean the end of the road for Caitlin Clark and the Indiana Fever, but an exceptional season for them as well. But we still have one more first round series that needs to wrap up. There's one more spot on the line in those semifinals. It's the Dallas Wings, Golden State Valkyries. That matchup still to be set. 7-seed Dallas, 2-seed Golden State for their own game three. It took a record-setting 45-point effort from Wings Arike Ogunbowale to force that game three. But hey, the other side of the bracket is set. 4-seed Atlanta, they host 8-seed New York Liberty on Sunday. The Dream, they're on to that semifinals for the first time since 2018, but give them a first time ever for Angel Reese. The third-year pro earned Defensive Player of the Year, a franchise first for that honor. And if you're wondering what got her there, she set multiple WNBA records. Most rebounds in a single season with 500. Most rebounds in a single game. She had 26. WNBA single season record with 32 double-doubles. She finished the regular season averaging a league-best 12.3 rebounds per game, and then add in 16.4 points per game. She was one of just two players to average a double-double. 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
6: Definitely feels amazing. You know, we needed to win today. So like Mike said, everybody was in the clubhouse, you know, loose, talking about fantasy football. And then we had our meeting and then go play the game like we do every night. And, you know, you give it 100% and go for a win every day. So definitely feels amazing to win against the Phillies because they were the ones that, you know, sent us home previous years. And especially here at home, I mean, the fans were electric tonight. I got to give the fans a shout out for sure.
1: Ozzy Albies given credit where credit is due, but the credit certainly goes to him as well, helping the Braves lock up that spot in the NLDS to face the Dodgers. All four MLB Division Series are set with the Braves taking that spot. Braves, Dodgers, Padres, Brewers, and then White Sox, Guardians, Yankees, and Rays. Listen, New York already has one title in the city this year. But New York Knicks forward Josh Hart, he has all the confidence that the Yankees could bring in a second.
7: You know, I was talking to my dad the other day, and I was like, y'all know me, I'm very religious. I know Jesus is at God's right hand, but I think Cam Slitler might be at his left. I'm excited, man. I think I'm going to be able to get to, I think game three it is. I think I'll be able to go. I think we have a preseason game eight, for the next day. So I'm excited, man. I'm excited for New York. I'm excited for that team. They got a lot of great components that make up winning.
1: No pressure there. This is SportsCenter All Night. I've got half-hour headlines next.
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2: 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That's deep. Harper's going back. He's at the wall.
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2: Kemp will wait on Sale. He's ready now. Tall lefty will deliver. Swing and a miss. He struck him out. And the Atlanta Braves can fly to L.A. They win the series 2-1. And they advance to the National League Division Series against the world champs. Chris Sale finishing it with back-to-back strikeouts. He also struck out Bryce Harper in the eighth inning. Turned out to be a great series for the Atlanta Braves. They win tonight 6-2 to advance.
0: Number three.
1: Jack Hughes lights the lamp in overtime as the Devils defeat the Flyers. Devils Hockey Network.
3: Picked off by Jack. Racing with connecting back. 3-on-1 for the Devils. Pass for Brad. Back.
4: Yeah!
3: They score! Jack throws his stick into the crowd in celebration.
0: Number two.
1: Cleveland gets their third straight win as the Browns knock off division rival, the Pittsburgh Steelers. 850 ESPN Cleveland.
5: Sunohara, the long snapper. Bohorquez kneels at the 46. Snap, hold, kick, it's up, and it is good!
1: And history is made on the ice by the unlikeliest of heroes at MSG, 880 ESPN New York.
2: And it'll bounce off the goal line. Shesterkin fires. Empty net waiting. He scores! Igor finally has one! Igor Shesterkin. He's been waiting for one for a while. He shoots at the length of the ice and buries it into the empty net. To ice this one, Rangers lead 5-1.
1: Come on, and that's just the start of the season. Rangers lead 5-1. They win 5-1. But I've got one more piece of top sound for you, courtesy of USA Network and the WNBA.
6: And that will do it. As the fever finally breaks tonight here in Las Vegas. And Becky Hammon, Asia Wilson, and the Las Vegas Aces stand strong yet again and knock off the fever in this Game 3 Instant Classic tonight here at Michelob Ultra Arena and punch their ticket to the WNBA semifinals.
1: Las Vegas Aces beat the Indiana Fever 94-83 to move on to the WNBA semifinals. 36 points in 37 minutes on the floor for Asia Wilson. 23 points in a full 40 for Chelsea Gray. Jewel Lloyd back into the starting lineup as Steph Tolbert, she was out, last minute decision. So that means a whole lot of minutes for Wilson and Gray. Becky Hammon said after the game that she was using her timeouts as rest for them. And ultimately, it was the fact that she was just going to say, you guys can ask me for a break, but I'm not taking you out unless you really need one. So they will wait to see who they'll meet in that semifinal matchup. It will either be the Dallas Wings, the 7 seed, or the Golden State Valkyries in at the 2 seed. It took a record-setting 45-point effort from wings Arike Ogunbowale to force that game three. See if she has that in her. It wasn't the best night from Paige Becker. She only had 10 points for her, which is on the low end when it comes to Becker's production. So the other side of the bracket is set. 4-seed Atlanta hosting 8-seed New York Liberty. Those semifinals will get underway on Sunday. This has been SportsCenter All Night. I'm Gabrielle Lucevero. Catch me on socials at G Lucevero. 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
4: Hey, this is Rich Eisen. Coming up on Friday, former Bills head coach Sean McDermott sets us up for the rest of week four. The divisional playoffs are set in baseball. Vinny Pasquantino of the Royals will join us on that. And the Academy Award-winning actor Mahershala Ali joins a What's More Likely Friday edition of the Rich Eisen Show on Disney Plus, the ESPN app, and ESPN Radio.
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0: Coming up on SportsCenter All Night. The Phillies and Braves look to punch their ticket to L.A. in a pivotal Game 3.
2: And the pitch. Swing at a high drive out to right field. That's deep. Harper's going back. He's at the wall.
22: Aaron Rodgers and the Steelers head to Cleveland to face the Browns under the lights.
24: Third and goal from the two. Shotgun. Quinshon motions out. They go empty. Steelers jump. There's a flag. Free play. Throw. End zone. Caught. Touchdown.
22: A trip to the WNBA semifinals is on the line between the Fever and Aces.
25: Vegas has scored just 4 points so far off of those five turns. Asia Wilson from the elbow.
1: Jackson's got 25.
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2: And it'll bounce off the goal line. Shesterkin fires. Empty net waiting. He scores! Igor finally has one!
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3: Oh, come on. Don't give it all away now in that open. We've got something fun cooking. It's already exciting as the NHL gets underway. Late night on the West Coast, early morning on the East Coast. And in between, it's a Steelers-Browns Thursday night football matchup in Cleveland going down to the wire. I've got the highlights, reaction, recap, all that good stuff. Plus, it is all about survival on the hardwood and the diamond. Las Vegas Aces, Indiana Fever in a win or go home game 3 in the first round of the WNBA playoffs. And then, of course, Phillies, Braves for that final spot in the NLDS. And that is where we're going to start. Let's go on down to Atlanta and set the scene. Braves rolling with lefty Ray Kerr on the mound, making his first career postseason appearance versus a 12th career postseason start on the other side for Aaron Nola. Experience, though, only carried so far, unlike, well, this ball off the bat of Michael Harris the second.
2: And the pitch, swing at a high drive out to right field. That's deep. Harper's going back. He's at the wall. It gets out of here. Home run. Home run, Michael Harris. Atlanta jumps in front 3-0. How about that?
3: ESPN Radio has your call for that game. Nola did not make it out of the second. 2 hits, 2 walks, 1 strikeout. And yes, those 3 runs off 1 swing. Kerr pitched a scoreless 3 1/3 before the Braves went to their bullpen, and they certainly had plenty of run support.
2: The next one on the way. Swing high, fly ball, right field. That's deep. That's sailing back, back, back. It is gone! Ozzie Albies torches one to right field. A 2-run homer. The Braves in great shape here in the fourth inning of Game 3 in a do-or-die. They lead the Phillies 5-0.
3: So you've got a 3-run home run, 2-run home run, 3-2. What comes next? Matt Olson.
2: The 1-0 from the right-hander. Swing a high, deep drive. Right center field, racing back. Crawford turns around, is gone. It is into the bullpen from Matt Olson. The third Atlanta home run tonight. A solo shot here in the seventh to make it 6-1.
3: And that snapped an 8-game postseason homerless streak for Olson. Capped it with a solo shot in the seventh. And then you have Chris Sale, you heard me, closing it out in the ninth.
2: Kemp will wait on Sale. He's ready now. Tall lefty will deliver. Swing and a miss. He struck him out. And the Atlanta Braves can fly to L.A. They win the series 2-1. And they advance to the National League Division Series against the world champs. Chris Sale finishing it with back-to-back strikeouts. He also struck out Bryce Harper in the eighth inning. Turned out to be a great series for the Atlanta Braves. They win tonight 6-2 to advance.
3: 6-2 to advance, and their gift is, yes, that flight to L.A. They get to meet the defending world champion Dodgers. But Michael Harris II, he's the one who got it all started for the Braves. Here's what he had to say after the game.
5: Michael, you grew up in this area. You've watched a lot of these playoff games. You've been in a lot of key games, had some big ones. How did tonight feel? How loud was the crowd? What was the impression for you?
6: Tonight was crazy. I came up in a situation, runners on early, got into a good hitter's count. Crowd was loud, so I had to do it. I've been in the situation in the playoffs where I was in the second deck watching the game, and Riley was getting the job done and all the other guys, but I was glad to be on the field tonight to do it myself.
5: When Sale came out of the bullpen, what did that feel like for you? What did that sound like? Was that the loudest you've heard it here before?
6: Yeah, that was crazy. I got chills running through my body when they noticed he was running out. Camera on him. I mean, he's an ultimate ball player. He wants the ball every night, any situation, and he's going to get it done.
5: Last one before we go. That home run, that was not a center cut pitch. What were you looking for there? How did it feel once you got a hold of it?
6: I was just looking for a pitch to get in the air and try to get some runs in. I was able to lift it out for a homer.
3: Totally opposite story for the Phillies offense. Usually bringing big bats to the party. They were 0-for-6 with runners in scoring position. And because of that, a very short Red October. They got one whole day. 1-4 all time in winner take all postseason games. They have now lost 4 straight. Don Mattingly weighs in after the loss.
1: Just appreciate the effort of really everybody in the organization, from the just appreciative of all the effort that from training staff to the players, the coaches, just everything that they went through from really the start of spring training and preparing for spring training and, you know, getting through a season. A lot of time, a lot of work. Obviously, it doesn't end the way we want it to. If you don't win the last game, it's a crash landing no matter what. Doesn't matter where it is. There's going to be one team that doesn't have it.
3: So the best of 5 division series start without the Phillies on Saturday. Here's your matchups. For the NLDS, it's Braves, Dodgers, and then Padres at Milwaukee. ALDS, Chicago White Sox at Cleveland Guardians, and the New York Yankees at the Tampa Bay Rays. MLB postseason is on ESPN Radio. Catch postseason action on ESPN Radio and the ESPN app. That is, of course, presented by Gusto. And coming up in, we'll say, about 15 minutes, what one defending champ from New York thinks about the Yankees' chances. But hey, we got Thursday night football. This is the first NFL game of October. So it's fitting that Pittsburgh was set to visit its own haunted house of sorts. They've got a whole lot of ghosts on the road at Cleveland. Pittsburgh has won only one of its last 8 games in Cleveland dating back to 2018. And 3 of those losses doesn't bode well for Thursday night games. Yeah, they came on Thursday. So for the Browns, it's a shot at their first 3-1 start since 2021. They're trailing 7-0 out of the first quarter, running a total of 7 offensive plays. So defense doing what they can to create opportunities to get the ball back for its offense.
24: Mike Hall and Malik Collins in the middle of the line. Mason Graham of the locker room. Knee injury. His return questionable. Rodgers shotgun. Brown showing pressure. It brings Schlesinger. They pick him up. Rodgers throwing deep downfield. Intercepted. Denzel Ward's got it at the 44 of the Browns.
3: All right. And 4 plays later, they make it count.
24: Jaleel McLaughlin checks into the game. He's in the backfield. Next to Watson. 5 of the play clock. Out of the gun. 3 to the wide side right. Steelers bring 4. Hand off McLaughlin. Right side. 25. Jumps inside of the 20. Still on his feet. He's at the 15. The 10. 5. Touchdown! Jaleel McLaughlin with a touchdown run. 28 yards!
3: That's the first of 3 unanswered. 850 ESPN Cleveland has the call, but Aaron Rodgers and the Steelers offense, they keep just chipping away. So trailing 24-16 in the fourth.
24: Browns crowding the line of scrimmage. Rodgers, play action pass, rolling out to his right, looking for Freiermuth. Touchdown, Pittsburgh Steelers with 1:42 remaining in the fourth. A 3-yard pass from Rodgers to Freiermuth, Max.
3: WDVE 102.5 has the call. 80 yards on 8 plays. They convert it for 2, so tied at 24. Deshaun Watson leads the march down the field and looking at 56 yards, a field goal for the game winner.
24: Sunohara, the long snapper. Bohorquez kneels at the 46. Snap, hold, kick, it's up, and it is good! With 10 seconds to go, Andre Smith, 56 yards, 27-24 Browns.
3: And that would be where it stays. Andre Smith, he had 55 yards was the career long. Deshaun Watson sets him up, says, I think you got one more in you. Todd Monken, Browns head coach, happy to see what his players were able to do in all phases of the game, but it started with that play in the second.
4: Yeah, I think the biggest thing, Burton said something about some on the TV, but communication sometimes is not the best choice of words, but everybody's competing on the field. And I think, you know, what's said on the field, the way I grew up in this game, you know, usually stays on the field. That's not the case today. I understand that. But, yeah, any negative communication on my part, I wish I wouldn't use those words.
3: That was Mike McCarthy, Steelers head coach, responding to an exchange that happened between Aaron Rodgers and him in the game, where some words that we can't even say here were exchanged between the two of them. But here's what Todd Monken had to say after the win.
7: 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Resiliency at the end. 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I mean, he changed the momentum of the game. You know, we just didn't convert the first drive, and then we, you know, had a big play and then stalled, and Denzel flipped it, and then we kind of got things going a little bit, got in a good rhythm. 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
1: A half of the WNBA semifinal bracket is locked in with the New York Liberty and Atlanta Dream both advancing in just needing two games in that best of three series. But the other half of the bracket, they just want more basketball. So best of three, win or go home. It's Indiana and Vegas tonight. You've got a three-time champion in Vegas, Indiana, trying to get over that hump. On Friday night, you'll have Dallas and the Valkyries in that game three. I'll take you through that in just a moment. But we start with Indiana and Vegas.
2: Wilson takes it across the timeline.
3: Vegas doing a good job of not allowing Indy's defense to get them in this up-and-down battle. Asia Wilson, so good, that one-on-one coverage. Jewel Lloyd almost with the steal.
2: And with that bucket, Asia Wilson with her second 30-piece.
1: And she'd add a few more. Asia Wilson, 36 points, and the Aces are sending the Fever home again, 94-83, their Game 3 win. This was just a masterpiece. Yes, from Asia Wilson, she had another double-double on her end, but Chelsea Gray as well, 23 points in 40 minutes, all 40 minutes from the point guard. She was exceptional. Asia Wilson, 36 points in 37 minutes playing. She also added 10 rebounds, all of them off the defensive glass. Asia Wilson joining USA Network after the win.
4: Asia, 34 points to you for you tonight, but 21 in the first half. What tone were you trying to set personally in this game?
5: I don't want my season to be over. I don't want to go home. And when you got that mindset in these elimination games, every possession counts. The value of 2 points matters. And so I was just trying to send a message to not only the Indiana Fever, but to my teammates that we can't take any. We kept saying, empty the tank, like you have to do that on days like this. So that was my tone and my message.
4: You all are no stranger to these moments. There's so much playoff experience on this roster. In what ways did you feel like that showed up in this game?
5: I mean, Jewel stepped up. We lost a big one with Steph right before the game, and it kind of was a gut punch to all of us because we know how much she matters to us and how much we value her. But when you have a Jewel Lloyd that comes in, that's a winner, and that's been in these situations before, that can just step in seamlessly, I mean, that's a beautiful thing, and I think that showed tonight.
4: Asia, there was a lot of intensity. This is a loud environment. Just as a competitor, how much do you savor these moments of this playoff environment and atmosphere?
5: I love it. I love it. Regular season's cute. I know. That's so cute. Oh, my God. Everyone could come see us. But this is the moment where everyone should be at. This is the moment that we live for. So for us to show up in these spaces and lean on each other and show resilience, I mean, that it's something that you like. You never get tired of it.
1: Listen, nothing cute about the performance Asia Wilson put out on the floor on Thursday night. It was all power, all beast mode for her. Eighth straight semifinals appearance for the Aces, only team to make semifinals in every season since that format began. Back in 2022, they're 3-0 in winner-take-all games under head coach Becky Hammond, and 6-0 in home games with a chance to clinch a series under Becky Hammond. That does mean the end of the road for Caitlin Clark and the Indiana Fever, but an exceptional season for them as well. But we still have one more first round series that needs to wrap up. There's one more spot on the line in those semifinals. It's the Dallas Wings, Golden State Valkyries. That matchup still to be set. 7-seed Dallas, 2-seed Golden State for their own game three. It took a record-setting 45-point effort from Wings' Arike Ogunbowale to force that game three. But hey, the other side of the bracket is set. 4-seed Atlanta, they host 8-seed New York Liberty on Sunday. The Dream, they're on to that semifinals for the first time since 2018, but give them a first time ever for Angel Reese. The third-year pro earned Defensive Player of the Year, a franchise first for that honor. And if you're wondering what got her there, she set multiple WNBA records. Most rebounds in a single season with 500. Most rebounds in a single game. She had 26. WNBA single season record with 32 double-doubles. She finished the regular season averaging a league-best 12.3 rebounds per game, and then add in 16.4 points per game. She was one of just two players to average a double-double. 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
6: Definitely feels amazing. You know, we needed to win today. So like Mike said, everybody was in the clubhouse, you know, loose, talking about fantasy football. And then we had our meeting and then go play the game like we do every night. And, you know, you give it 100% and go for a win every day. So definitely feels amazing to win against the Phillies because they were the ones that, you know, sent us home previous years. And especially here at home, I mean, the fans were electric tonight. I got to give the fans a shout out for sure.
1: Ozzie Albies given credit where credit is due, but the credit certainly goes to him as well, helping the Braves lock up that spot in the NLDS to face the Dodgers. All four MLB Division Series are set with the Braves taking that spot. Braves, Dodgers, Padres, Brewers, and then White Sox, Guardians, Yankees, and Rays. Listen, New York already has one title in the city this year. But New York Knicks forward Josh Hart, he has all the confidence that the Yankees could bring in a second.
7: You know, I was talking to my dad the other day, and I was like, y'all know me, I'm very religious. I know Jesus is at God's right hand, but I think Cam Slitler might be at his left. I'm excited, man. I think I'm going to be able to get to, I think, game three it is. I think I'll be able to go. I think we have a preseason game eight, for the next day. So I'm excited, man. I'm excited for New York. I'm excited for that team. They got a lot of great components that make up winning.
1: 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This is SportsCenter All Night. I've got half-hour headlines next.
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2: And the pitch. Swing at a high right out to right field. That's deep. Harper's going back. He's at the wall. It gets out of here. A run. Michael Harris. Atlanta jumps in front 3-0. How about that?
0: Number four.
1: Turns out the third time is the charm for the Braves as they punch their ticket to face the Dodgers in the NLDS on ESPN Radio.
2: Yep, will wait on Sale. He's ready now. Tall lefty will deliver. Swing and a miss. He struck him out. And the Atlanta Braves can fly to L.A. They win the series 2-1. And they advance to the National League Division Series against the world champs. Chris Sale finishing it with back-to-back strikeouts. He also struck out Bryce Harper in the eighth inning. Turned out to be a great series for the Atlanta Braves. They win tonight 6-2 to advance.
0: Number three.
1: Jack Hughes lights the lamp in overtime as the Devils defeat the Flyers. Devils Hockey Network.
3: Picked off by Jack. Racing with connecting back. 3-on-1 for the Devils. Pass for Brad.
4: Yeah! They score!
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0: Number two.
1: Cleveland gets their third straight win as the Browns knock off division rival, the Pittsburgh Steelers. 850 ESPN Cleveland.
5: Sunohara, the long snapper. Bohorquez kneels at the 46. Snap, hold, kick, it's up, and it is good! With 10 seconds to go.
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2: And it'll bounce off the goal line. Shesterkin fires. Empty net waiting. He scores! Igor finally has one! Igor Shesterkin. He's been waiting for one for a while. He shoots at the length of the ice and buries it into the empty net. This one, Rangers lead 5-1.
1: Come on, and that's just the start of the season. Rangers lead 5-1. They win 5-1. But I've got one more piece of top sound for you, courtesy of USA Network and the WNBA.
6: And that will do it as the Fever finally breaks tonight here in Las Vegas. And Becky Hammon, Asia Wilson, and the Las Vegas Aces stand strong yet again and knock off the Fever in this Game 3 Instant Classics tonight here at Michelob Ultra Arena and punch their ticket to the WNBA semifinals.
1: Las Vegas Aces beat the Indiana Fever 94-83 to move on to the WNBA semifinals. 36 points in 37 minutes on the floor for Asia Wilson. 23 points in a full 40 for Chelsea Gray. Jewel Lloyd back into the starting lineup as Steph Tolbert, she was out, last minute decision. So that means a whole lot of minutes for Wilson and Gray. Becky Hammon said after the game that she was using her timeouts as rest for them. And ultimately, it was the fact that she was just going to say, you guys can ask me for a break, but I'm not taking you out unless you really need one. So they will wait to see who they'll meet in that semifinal matchup. It will either be the Dallas Wings, the 7 seed, or the Golden State Valkyries in at the 2 seed. It took a record-setting 45-point effort from wings Arike Ogunbowale to force that game three. See if she has that in her. It wasn't the best night from Paige Becker. She only had 10 points for her, which is on the low end when it comes to Becker's production. So the other side of the bracket is set. 4-seed Atlanta hosting 8-seed New York Liberty. Those semifinals will get underway on Sunday. This has been Sports Center All Night. I'm Gabrielle Lucevero. Catch me on socials at G Lucevero. 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
7: 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Congrats, Cleveland! We'll finally say something positive about your team. It's On Sports Tonight, 6 a.m. Eastern, right here on ESPN Radio, ESPN 2, and ESPNU.
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0: KBZU Little Rock. Coming up on SportsCenter All Night. The Phillies and Braves look to punch their ticket to L.A. in a pivotal Game 3.
2: And the pitch. Swing at a high drive out to right field. That's deep. Harper's going back. He's at the wall. It gets out of here.
0: Home run. Aaron Rodgers and the Steelers head to Cleveland to face the Browns under the lights.
5: Third and goal from the two. Shotgun. Quinshon motions out. They go empty. Steelers jump. There's a flag. Free play. Throw. End zone. Caught. Touchdown.
0: A trip to the WNBA semifinals is on the line between the Fever and Aces.
22: Vegas has scored just 4 points so far off of those five turns. Asia Wilson from the elbow.
3: He's got 25.
0: Plus, we skate around a night in the NHL.
2: And it'll bounce off the goal line. Shesterkin fires. Empty net waiting. He scores! Igor finally has one!
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1: Oh, come on. Don't give it all away now in that open. We've got something fun cooking. It's already exciting as the NHL gets underway. Late night on the West Coast, early morning on the East Coast, and in between, it's a Steelers-Browns Thursday night football matchup in Cleveland going down to the wire. I've got the highlights, reaction, recap, all that good stuff. Plus, it is all about survival on the hardwood and the diamond. Las Vegas Aces, Indiana Fever in a win-or-go-home game 3 in the first round of the WNBA playoffs. And then, of course, Phillies, Braves for that final spot in the NLDS. And that is where we're going to start. Let's go on down to Atlanta and set the scene. Braves rolling with lefty Ray Kerr on the mound, making his first career postseason appearance versus a 12th career postseason start on the other side for Aaron Nola. Experience, though, only carried so far, unlike, well, this ball off the bat of Michael Harris II.
2: And the pitch, swing at a high drive out to right field. That's deep. Harper's going back. He's at the wall. It gets out of here. Home run. Home run, Michael Harris. Atlanta jumps in front 3-0. How about that?
1: ESPN Radio has your call for that game. Nola did not make it out of the second. 2 hits, 2 walks, 1 strikeout. And yes, those 3 runs off 1 swing. Kerr pitched a scoreless 3 1/3 before the Braves went to their bullpen, and they certainly had plenty of run support.
2: The next one on the way. Swing high, fly ball, right field. That's deep. That's sailing back, back, back. It is gone! Ozzie Albies torches one to right field. A 2-run homer. The Braves in great shape here in the 4th inning of game 3 in a do or die. They lead the Phillies 5-0.
1: So you've got a 3-run home run, 2-run home run, 3-2. What comes next? Matt Olson.
2: The 1-0 from the right-hander. Swing a high, deep drive. Right center field, racing back. Crawford turns around, is gone. It is into the bullpen from Matt Olson. The 3rd Atlanta home run tonight. A solo shot here in the 7th to make it 6-1.
1: And that snapped an 8-game postseason homerless streak for Olson. Capped it with a solo shot in the 7th. And then you have Chris Sale, you heard me, closing it out in the 9th.
2: Kemp will wait on Sale. He's ready now. Tall lefty will deliver. Swing and a miss. He struck him out. And the Atlanta Braves can fly to L.A. They win the series 2-1. And they advance to the National League Division Series against the world champs. Chris Sale finishing it with back-to-back strikeouts. He also struck out Bryce Harper in the 8th inning. Turned out to be a great series for the Atlanta Braves. They win tonight 6-2 to advance.
1: 6-2 to advance in their gift is, yes, that flight to L.A. They get to meet the defending world champion Dodgers. But Michael Harris II, he's the one who got it all started for the Braves. Here's what he had to say after the game.
4: Michael, you grew up in this area. You've watched a lot of these playoff games. You've been in a lot of key games, had some big ones. How did tonight feel? How loud was the crowd? What was the impression for you?
6: Tonight was crazy. I came up in a situation, runners on early, got into a good hitter's count. Crowd was loud, so I had to do it. I've been in the situation in the playoffs where I was in the second deck watching the game, and Riley was getting the job done and all the other guys, but I was glad to be on the field tonight to do it myself.
4: When Sale came out of the bullpen, what did that feel like for you? What did that sound like? Was that the loudest you've heard it here before?
6: Yeah, that was crazy. I got chills running through my body when they noticed he was running out. camera on him. I mean, he's an ultimate ball player. He wants the ball every night, any situation, and he's going to get it done.
4: Last one before we go. That home run, that was not a center cut pitch. What were you looking for there? How did it feel once you got a hold of it?
6: I was just looking for a pitch to get in the air and try to get some runs in. I was able to lift it out for a homer.
1: Totally opposite story for the Phillies offense. Usually bringing big bats to the party. They were 0 for 6 with runners in scoring position. And because of that, a very short Red October. They got one whole day. 1-4 all time in winner take all postseason games. They have now lost 4 straight. Don Mattingly weighs in after the loss.
3: Just appreciate the effort of really everybody in the organization from the just appreciative of all the effort that from training staff to the players, the coaches, just everything that they went through from really the start of spring training and preparing for spring training and, you know, getting through a season. A lot of time, a lot of work. Obviously, it doesn't end the way we want it to with a, you know, if you don't win the last game, it's a crash landing no matter what. It doesn't matter where it is. There's going to be one team that doesn't have it.
1: So the best of 5 division series start without the Phillies on Saturday. Here's your matchups. For the NLDS, it's Braves, Dodgers, and then Padres at Milwaukee. ALDS, Chicago White Sox at Cleveland Guardians, and the New York Yankees at the Tampa Bay Rays. MLB postseason is on ESPN Radio. Catch postseason action on ESPN Radio and the ESPN app. That is, of course, presented by Gusto. And coming up in, we'll say, about 15 minutes, what one defending champ from New York thinks about the Yankees' chances. But hey, we got Thursday night football. This is the first NFL game of October, so it's fitting that Pittsburgh was set to visit its own haunted house of sorts. They've got a whole lot of ghosts on the road at Cleveland. Pittsburgh has won only one of its last 8 games in Cleveland dating back to 2018, and 3 of those losses doesn't bode well for Thursday night games. Yeah, they came on Thursday. So for the Browns, it's a shot at their first 3-1 start since 2021. They're trailing 7-0 out of the first quarter, running a total of 7 offensive plays. So defense doing what they can to create opportunities to get the ball back for its offense.
5: Mike Hall and Malik Collins in the middle of the line. Mason Graham of the locker room. Knee injury. His return questionable. Rodgers shotgun. Brown showing pressure. It brings Wessinger. They pick him up. Rodgers throwing deep outfield. Intercepted. Denzel Ward's got it at the 44 of the Browns.
1: All right, and 4 plays later, they make it count.
5: Jaleel McLaughlin checks into the game. He's in the backfield. Next to Watson. 5 of the play clock out of the gun. 3 to the wide side right. Steelers bring 4. Hand off McLaughlin. Right side. 25. Jumps inside of the 20. Still on his feet. He's at the 15. The 10. 5. Touchdown! Jaleel McLaughlin with a touchdown run. 28 yards!
1: That's the first of 3 unanswered. 850 ESPN Cleveland has the call, but Aaron Rodgers and the Steelers offense, they keep just chipping away. So, trailing 24-16 in the fourth.
7: Browns crowding the line of scrimmage. Rodgers, play action pass, rolling out to his right, looking for Freiermuth. Touchdown, Pittsburgh Steelers with 1:42 remaining in the fourth. A 3-yard pass from Rodgers to Freiermuth, Max.
1: WDVE 102.5 has the call. 80 yards on 8 plays. They convert it for 2, so tied at 24. Deshaun Watson leads the march down the field and looking at 56 yards, a field goal for the game winner.
5: Sunohara, the long snapper. Bohorquez kneels at the 46. Snap, hold, kick, it's up, and it is good!
1: And that would be where it stays. Andre Smith, he had 55 yards, was the career long. Deshaun Watson sets him up, says, I think you got one more in you. Todd Monken, Browns head coach, happy to see what his players were able to do in all phases of the game, but it started with that play in the second.
3: Yeah, I think the biggest thing, Bert said something about some on the TV, but communication sometimes is not the best choice of words, but everybody's competing on the field. And I think, you know, what's said on the field, the way I grew up in this game, you know, usually stays on the field. That's not the case today. I understand that. But, yeah, any negative communication on my part, I wish I wouldn't use those words.
1: That was Mike McCarthy, Steelers head coach, responding to an exchange that happened between Aaron Rodgers and him in the game, where some words that we can't even say here were exchanged between the two of them. But here's what Tom Mockin had to say after the win.
8: Great job again by our guys. Resiliency at the end. Big credit to Denzel Ward. I mean, he changed the momentum of the game. You know, we just didn't convert the first drive, and then we, you know, had a big play and then stalled, and Denzel flipped it, and then we kind of got things going a little bit, got in a good rhythm. And then we just turned it over in the second half, moved it decent. A credit to our guys. You know, we actually got the ball backed up at the one, got a first down, really had a chance to end it and didn't, but just credit to our players.
1: Browns have three straight wins for the first time since 2023. Fifth straight home win against the Steelers. That's the longest home win streak versus the Steelers since back in 82-88. Tune in for Football Sunday action as the Buffalo Bills host the New England Patriots. Coverage begins at 12 p.m. Eastern on ESPN Radio and the ESPN.

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2: And the pitch. Swing at a high line out to right field. That's deep. Harper's going back. He's at the wall. It gets out of here. Home run. Home run. Michael Harris. Atlanta jumps in front 3-0. How about that?
0: Number four.
1: Turns out the third time is the charm for the Braves as they punch their ticket to face the Dodgers in the NLDS on ESPN Radio.
2: Kep will wait on Sale. He's ready now. Tall lefty will deliver. Swing and a miss. He struck him out. And the Atlanta Braves can fly to L.A. They win the series 2-1. And they advance to the National League Division Series against the world champs. Chris Sale finishing it with back-to-back strikeouts. He also struck out Bryce Harper in the eighth inning. Turned out to be a great series for the Atlanta Braves. They win tonight 6-2 to advance.
0: Number three.
1: Jack Hughes lights the lamp in overtime as the Devils defeat the Flyers. Devils Hockey Network.
3: Picked off by Jack. Racing with Konecny back. 3-on-1 for the Devils. Pass for Brad. Back.
4: Yeah!
3: They score! Jack throws his stick into the crowd in celebration.
0: Number two.
1: Cleveland gets their third straight win as the Browns knock off division rival, the Pittsburgh Steelers. 850 ESPN Cleveland.
5: Sunohara, the long snapper. Bohorquez kneels at the 46. Snap, hold, kick, it's up, and it is good!
1: And history is made on the ice by the unlikeliest of heroes at MSG, 880 ESPN New York.
2: And it'll bounce off the goal line. Shesterkin fires. Empty net waiting. He scores! Igor finally has one! Igor Shesterkin, he's been waiting for a while. He shoots at the length of the ice and buries it into the empty net. This one, Rangers lead 5-1.
1: Come on, and that's just the start of the season. Rangers lead 5-1. They win 5-1. But I've got one more piece of top sound for you, courtesy of USA Network and the WNBA.
6: And that will do it as the Fever finally breaks tonight here in Las Vegas. And Becky Hammond, Asia Wilson, and the Las Vegas Aces stand strong yet again and knock off the Fever in this Game 3 Instant Classic tonight here at Michelob Ultra Arena and punch their ticket to the WNBA semifinals.
1: Las Vegas Aces beat the Indiana Fever 94-83 to move on to the WNBA semifinals. 36 points in 37 minutes on the floor for Asia Wilson. 23 points in a full 40 for Chelsea Gray. Jewel Lloyd back into the starting lineup as Steph Tolbert, she was out, last minute decision. So that means a whole lot of minutes for Wilson and Gray. Becky Hammond said after the game that she was using her timeouts as rest for them. And ultimately, it was the fact that she was just going to say, you guys can ask me for a break, but I'm not taking you out unless you really need one. So they will wait to see who they'll meet in that semifinal matchup. It will either be the Dallas Wings, the 7 seed, or the Golden State Valkyries in at the 2 seed. It took a record-setting 45-point effort from wings Arike Ogunbowale to force that game three. See if she has that in her. It wasn't the best night from Paige Becker. She only had 10 points for her, which is on the low end when it comes to Becker's production. So the other side of the bracket is set. 4-seed Atlanta hosting 8-seed New York Liberty. Those semifinals will get underway on Sunday. This has been Sports Center All Night. I'm Gabrielle Lucevero. Catch me on socials at G Lucevero. 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
4: Hey, this is Rich Eisen. Coming up on Friday, former Bills head coach Sean McDermott sets us up for the rest of week four. The divisional playoffs are set in baseball. Vinny Pasquantino of the Royals will join us on that. And the Academy Award-winning actor Mahershala Ali joins a What's More Likely Friday edition of the Rich Eisen Show on Disney Plus, the ESPN app, and ESPN Radio.
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1: So JPP, tell us what happened.
2: So 4th of July, I lit up a firework, thought I could throw it away real quick, and in a split second, blew off my whole hands. It's right there. On the way to the hospital, all I could do is think about my son and was I gonna make it. Now I'm just truly, truly blessed to be alive. Now when I look at fireworks, I think about the safety.
1: So let's tackle fireworks safety together.
2: Keep fireworks away from kids.
1: Leave professional fireworks to the professionals.
2: To the fireworks professionals. We be
3: What's up, this Warren G, you know what I'm saying? I'm here giving it up for Rad because they do a lot of good things for people. Before you drink, make sure that you got somebody that can drive your butt home so you won't crash or get pulled over and get a DUI. So go ahead and follow the rules and everything will be cool. And don't be no fools. Peace, baby, Warren G.
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1: A half of the WNBA semifinal bracket is locked in with the New York Liberty and Atlanta Dream both advancing in just needing two games in that best of three series. But the other half of the bracket, they just want more basketball. So best of three, win or go home. It's Indiana and Vegas tonight. You've got a three-time champion in Vegas, Indiana, trying to get over that hump. On Friday night, you'll have Dallas and the Valkyries in that game three. I'll take you through that in just a moment. But we start with Indiana and Vegas.
2: Wilson takes it across the timeline.
3: Vegas doing a good job of not allowing Indy defense to get them in this up and down battle. Asia Wilson, so good, that one-on-one coverage. Drew Lloyd almost with the steal.
2: And with that bucket, Asia Wilson with her second 30 piece.
1: And she'd add a few more. Asia Wilson, 36 points, and the Aces are sending the Fever home again, 94-83, their game three win. This was just a masterpiece. Yes, from Asia Wilson, she had another double-double on her end, but Chelsea Gray as well, 23 points in 40 minutes, all 40 minutes from the point guard. She was exceptional. Asia Wilson, 36 points in 37 minutes playing. She also added 10 rebounds, all of them off the defensive glass. Asia Wilson joining USA Network after the win.
4: Asia, 34 points to you for you tonight, but 21 in the first half. What tone were you trying to set personally in this game?
5: I don't want my season to be over. I don't want to go home. And when you got that mindset in these elimination games, every possession counts. The value of 2 points matters. And so I was just trying to send a message to not only the Indiana Fever, but to my teammates that we can't take any. We kept saying, empty the tank, empty the tank. Like, you have to do that on days like this. So that was my tone and my message.
4: You all are no stranger to these moments. There's so much playoff experience on this roster. In what ways did you feel like that showed up in this game?
5: I mean, Jewel stepped up. We lost a big one with Steph right before the game, and it kind of was a gut punch to all of us because we know how much she matters to us and how much we value her. But when you have a Jewel Lloyd that comes in, that's a winner, and that's been in these situations before, that can just step in seamlessly, I mean, that's a beautiful thing, and I think that showed tonight.
4: Asia, there was a lot of intensity. This is a loud environment. Just as a competitor, how much do you savor these moments of this playoff environment and atmosphere?
5: I love it. I love it. Regular season's cute. I know, that's so cute. Oh, my God, everyone could come see us. But this is the moment where everyone should be at. This is the moment that we live for. So for us to show up in these spaces and lean on each other and show resilience, I mean, it's something that you never get tired of it.
1: Listen, nothing cute about the performance Asia Wilson put out on the floor on Thursday night. It was all power, all beast mode for her. Eighth straight semifinals appearance for the Aces, only team to make semifinals in every season since that format began. Back in 2022, they're 3-0 in winner-take-all games under head coach Becky Hammon, and 6-0 in home games with a chance to clinch a series under Becky Hammon. That does mean the end of the road for Caitlin Clark and the Indiana Fever, but an exceptional season for them as well. But we still have one more first round series that needs to wrap up. There's one more spot on the line in those semifinals. It's the Dallas Wings, Golden State Valkyries. That matchup still to be set. 7-seed Dallas, 2-seed Golden State for their own game three. It took a record-setting 45-point effort from Wings' Arike Ogunbowale to force that game three. But hey, the other side of the bracket is set. 4-seed Atlanta, they host 8-seed New York Liberty on Sunday. The Dream, they're on to that semifinals for the first time since 2018, but give them a first time ever for Angel Reese. The third-year pro earned Defensive Player of the Year, a franchise first for that honor. And if you're wondering what got her there, she set multiple WNBA records. Most rebounds in a single season with 500. Most rebounds in a single game. She had 26. WNBA single season record with 32 double-doubles. She finished the regular season averaging a league-best 12.3 rebounds per game, and then add in 16.4 points per game. She was one of just two players to average a double-double. 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
6: Definitely feels amazing. You know, we needed to win today. So like Mike said, everybody was in the clubhouse, you know, loose, talking about fantasy football. And then we had our meeting and then go play the game like we do every night. And, you know, you give it 100% and go for a win every day. So definitely feels amazing to win against the Phillies because they were the ones that, you know, sent us home previous years. And especially here at home, I mean, the fans were electric tonight. I got to give the fans a shout out for sure.
1: Ozzie Albies given credit where credit is due, but the credit certainly goes to him as well, helping the Braves lock up that spot in the NLDS to face the Dodgers. All four MLB division series are set with the Braves taking that spot. Braves, Dodgers, Padres, Brewers, and then White Sox, Guardians, Yankees, and Rays. Listen, New York already has one title in the city this year. But New York Knicks forward Josh Hart, he has all the confidence that the Yankees could bring in a second.
7: You know, I was talking to my dad the other day, and I was like, y'all know me, I'm very religious. I know Jesus is at God's right hand, but I think Cam Slutler might be at his left. I'm excited, man. I think I'm going to be able to get to, I think, game three it is. I think I'll be able to go. I think we have a preseason game eight, for the next day. So I'm excited, man. I'm excited for New York. I'm excited for that team. They got a lot of great components that make up winning.
1: No pressure there. This is SportsCenter All Night. I've got half-hour headlines next.
0: From the first pitch of the wild card.
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0: Hear every pitch of Major League Baseball's postseason.
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0: Good evening, everybody. Welcome to another episode of the Hog Talk Podcast, live from the Sterling Soap and Roastery Studios, part of the Believe and Buzz Radio Network, where you can hear us each week on 106.7 Buzz 2 in Central Arkansas. 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I am Porter Hayes. Alongside me, as always, is Adam Hall. Tonight, we will recap a Razorback victory. Positive show tonight. Look, all positivity tonight. We'll talk about some things that Arkansas needs to work on, of course, but for the most part, positivity all hour long on this show. Much needed. And we'll talk about Texas A&M up next. We'll talk some raffle. It eclipsed the 10,000 mark for the winner. So, all in all, a good night. Could it have been better? Of course, but let's enjoy the win.
1: Definitely. You know, I post the graphics last night, and I think on one of them I put, you know, a win is a win, because it's exactly what it was. It's a game we should have won. Take what you can get at this point, because we don't know what the rest of the season entails. So I was happy with the game overall. I was glad to see, you know, the fans that were there. It looked pretty full. I didn't see any announcements. I'm sure it was, you know, probably announced in the 60,000s again. Then let's see.
0: Attendance shows 70.

0: 2890. That is
1: that's the capacity. So I don't believe that.
0: So that's just, that was the announced on the score sheet. We'll go with 72. Hey, again, positivity tonight. Positivity.
1: So we are positive that this was the lowest raffle for football to date. So
0: Texan.
1: We'll go.
0: Holler at me on Tuesday. Listen. Listen, Linda, we're going to be positive today.
1: So, no, you know, positive. Apparently, everybody liked the light show. I watched a little 5-minute video that somebody had put up on it. I understand that folks don't, not everybody understands, you know, I get it. Like people saying that that money should have gone to NIL, to this, to that. Hey, last week or whenever it was, Ryan Silverfield told you that he didn't know where the money was going. Whether it was all in fund, foundation, whatever else. He didn't know how the money was being appropriated. He's doing what his boss told him to do, which was go fundraise.
0: Yep.
1: So the money that was fundraised was for the all-in fund, the Razorback Foundation, maybe some of it for next year. But, you know, when all that started this summer, your roster was set.
0: Yeah.
1: Your money was set. So anything that was being brought in was for things like this. I get it. It's frustrating. But at the same time, it is what it is.
0: Yes.
1: So there's nothing we can do about it. I'm glad that Kramsey stuck with one quarterback till the end. Let KJ get rolling. What were his stats? Yeah, 24 for 36. Yeah.
0: 309. I mean, look, yeah, 300 yards passing. And you know, we're talking about offensive line woes. He was only sacked 3 times. You know, running game as a whole, 132 net. I mean, and that's taken away from KJ Jackson's. He had 29 yards and sacks. So, which is a stat. I think they need to take that away from his rushing and put that on passing. Mm-hmm. But, hey, whatever. We did see a breakout performance from Chris Marshall. He only had one touchdown on the night, but
1: 195. That was his first touchdown.
0: Yes, his first touchdown.
1: That was his first of the season.
0: My takeaways is this. Big positives. You only punt the ball 3 times. You found out you have a guy. What we talked about, can Chris Marshall be that Treylon Burks type of guy? And look, I'm not going to sit here and say, but it was Tulsa. Tulsa is a good opponent. And for them to come in off a loss, and with everything going on, with Hunter Yurecek, with us coming on here saying 1-11 or 2-10, for them to show up the way they did, you held them to 6 points. You stopped a point conversion. So you really got to take a lot of positives away from this team. We've seen some defensive effort in the Georgia game, and we were hoping that would carry over. So on the defensive side, you gave up 65 net yards rushing, and you only gave up 176 yards passing. Now, I will say, on Tulsa's side, on their end, they went away from what was working. They tried to run the ball a lot. They had 23 rushes for 65 yards. Arkansas's run defense is pretty solid. They showed some glimpses, drove down the field. Now, that penalty that was in the end zone by number 0, I can't remember his name offhand, but it was a roughing the passer, which led to that score. I mean, that gave them 15 yards and then 15 yards on top of that. So little things like that, the penalties, you can't have something like that, which led to a score. Another thing is you got to get to where you're capitalizing again on, you can't have 4 field goals in the game. You got to be able to turn them into touchdowns. But other than that, I was rather impressed with the effort that they give out there. And so we'll move on to Texas A&M after that, you know?
1: Definitely. And, I mean, I'm looking at Chris Marshall, and he had, what, I think 134 against Georgia. And then had his game yesterday, his first touchdown of the season. I just hope for his sake it doesn't turn into a, you know, like we saw with Andrew Armstrong. You led the SEC in receiving yards and only got one touchdown all season.
0: Yeah, yeah.
1: So he's going to have – yeah. I just mean that KJ, when you get into SEC play more, because I know we've already played Georgia and he had a great game against Georgia, there's going to be teams that are going to start picking up Chris Marshall more, and you're going to have to find other receivers.
0: Yes.
1: you're going to have other receivers be there for you. I would, I like seeing, we saw Jaden Platt back-to-back catches last night. I would like to see him use a little, his with his size and his speed, he can be a threat. So I just start spreading the ball around. And I know it was only, what, game four? So we'll see what happens when they go down to College Station. But all in all, I mean, I was happy with last night. And, yeah, you know, maybe those lights, you know, if we're only going to have one night game a season, I mean, you're going to have to utilize them during concerts like Ty's. So, you know, that Metallica concert next year, they can have all the lights going.
0: To Transplant Texan, they had 61 yards against Utah and Georgia. Let me pull up the rushing. So 61 against Utah, they had 17 yards rushing against Georgia. And then against Tulsa, you had 132 total. So you, and you're very close. You had, I mean, between KJ Jackson having, he had 29 net. He had 13 for 58 yards rushing, sack yards 29, but I'm going to say 13 for 58. Cam Settles, he had 11 rushes, 40 yards, but he also was able to get six receiving or receptions for 26 yards. So you're able to, you got some dual threat guys. Now, there was some drives where they were trying to, you know, go underneath, you know, crossing patterns and throw those 2-yard passing plays. There was times where you wish there would have been some different play calling, but again, positivity. They let's see, 1, 2, 3, 4, 5, 6, 7, 8, 9, 10, 12 guys caught the ball. Mm-hmm. But no, they didn't. Never mind. No. They were targeted.
1: 1, 2, 3, 4, 5.
0: Sorry.
1: There were 6 with receptions.
0: 6 receptions, yes. So but you got to go away from Jamari Hawkins, 1 catch, 5 yards. Braylon Russell got in there, 18 yards receiving, and he had 30 yards rushing. So overall, a good performance. And there's Jace Bryant saying, I want to see more for Russell. I don't know. Something's up there. I think between Settles, you got to really see where, and Sutton Smith, you got to get more out of those guys too. But Braylon Russell, I don't know if it's because he cut weight. He's not the bull rush that he used to be. I don't know if it's he's just not there mentally. I mean, I don't know if he's just trying to get by. Maybe the start. We'll see. But Texas A&M coming up next. It is at Texas A&M, 6:30 p.m. in Kyle Field. So there's going to be – that's going to be a big game. I think you don't get blown out in this game. I think if you could turn a page and start being competitive next week against A&M, I think you're starting to build that momentum.
1: That's what I was just looking – I thought the game was at 6.
0: Sorry. That was – I'm looking at A&M Texas game. Sorry.
1: No, you yeah, 6 p.m. ESPN 2. So that's been announced. I mean, it looked, all in all, performance, like we talked about, there's offensive line issues. You know, it was decent seeing us, I mean, put up over 100 yards rushing after having, 17 or 19 against Georgia, whatever it was. There's still a lot of things to work on here. And I hate saying, you know, kind of going back to Kramsey's presser 2 weeks ago, I believe, you know, when he's talking about, you know, here in a couple games or middle of the season or whatever it was when, you know, we're, as he put it, good team. You don't know what it's going to be, especially when we get into SEC play. But when you start seeing some of these pieces slowly starting to gel a little bit more, I think that's a good sign.
0: Yeah, absolutely.
1: Right. You know, this is a game that Arkansas easily could have regressed, especially for, you know, Tulsa coming in 3-0. I mean, Tulsa's coach, we heard him in his press conference. They were as confident as could be coming into Fayetteville. And Arkansas shut him down and shut him up early. So, you know, even Tulsa going down and scoring and then not getting a 2-point conversion, that drive right there, I thought, okay, Tulsa's going to have some confidence in this. But then them not getting the 2-point conversion, I feel like, took that confidence away. Because then after that, they went stagnant after that. So I applaud Arkansas for not letting Tulsa get that momentum that they were starting to get on that drive afterwards.
0: Yeah, and I'm looking. Okay, so yeah, well, because I'm looking at the drive. When they got the touchdown, they failed a two-point conversion, and then I want to say, if I'm not mistaken, Arkansas drove down the field, and that's when Chris Marshall had that touchdown catch there and ran into the end zone. So you're looking at your drives. You had field goal, touchdown, punt, field goal, field goal. But then after that, touchdown, you threw an interception, then you went field goal, touchdown, end of the game. So you didn't fall stagnant. And you, like I said, you had one punt in the second half. A lot of positive, and that was, you know, one, so two, three and outs. Well, the interception was three plays. Your punt, 3 for 5. So there's a lot to work on, but, and that's one good thing about it. Ryan Turfer said, look, yeah, hey, we're going to soak this win, but we know there's still a lot to work on, and we're going to know. And going into this Texas A&M game, I think the biggest thing is this is where now I want to see the O-line step up. We've seen the run game. We've seen Chris Marshall. If the O-line can protect K.J. Jackson enough to where he can make good throws or he can scramble, there was times where one play where pocket was wide open. He could have took off and got a first down. He could have had 12, 15 yards. And he hesitated just a little bit and gave the Tulsa defensive lineman enough time to come and sack him. I think those little things that you can watch film, you're turning those into first downs instead of having to punt the ball. You can progress. And Texas A&M, I'm not saying they're going to, but we'll get into the needle in the second half of how much this win really moved the needle for the fans' perspective. But you have a good game against Texas A&M. You build that momentum. Then we could start going into the schedule of you got Tennessee the following game. Then you have Vanderbilt, Missouri, because some of these games coming up in that stretch, Missouri had a blow or a shootout with Mississippi State. Where are they going to be at October 31st? We've seen South Carolina. They're losing. Where are they going to be at November 14th? That's still that four-game stretch is going to be very, very important. Now we're kind of changing the tide a little bit of this A&M game is going to project of how do we feel about that four-game stretch?
1: Definitely. I was just looking to see. I'm guessing A&M fell out of the top 25, it looks like. Yeah, they did. Okay. Just wanted to make sure of that. So, I agree with this, what Brad has to say, that, you know, A&M struggling yesterday could be because they could very well come out next Saturday to prove a point at home against Arkansas. They could look at it like this is a game for us to get back on track.
0: Yeah.
1: It's kind of like a lot of us are looking at Tulsa's for Arkansas to get back on track. So both will still have something to prove. Arkansas still has to prove something in the SEC. I still think there's one more win out there, and that's not me trying to be Debbie Downer. That's just me going off my preseason prediction of 3-9. There's still a lot of work to be done, but you've found your threat with Chris Marshall. You found your go-to, but you've got to find some others to help you out. Obviously, we're going to be talking about the offensive line week in and week out until something changes. I mean, whether it's a 100-yard rusher or whether we rush for over 200 yards as a team or KJ only gets sacked once or doesn't get, you know, just something to show us that there's some life with this offensive line. So, but no, I mean, take it. I'm anxious to see what Silverfield has to say tomorrow in his Monday press conference. We'll see how it goes. I think you take yesterday, you take last night, and you take the positives, and you just got to build off of it. And you have to make sure going into College Station on Saturday that what you showed you could do last night, because I think the offense looked a lot better, you take that into the next week. Yeah. Take that confidence in it, or this week, you take that confidence into Texas A&M. And I think that him only going with the one quarterback, you know, Transplant brought it up in the early comments, not doing the two quarterback system. I think that helps KJ.
0: This game helped him tremendously.
1: Yes.
0: Tremendously. That and the fact that a game that was in question, a game that was a 7-point spread, And there wasn't a point in time where we were threatened that Tulsa had a chance to win this game. That's what you need from these games. It's almost like, okay, because of who you were going into this game, the outcome of this game was judged differently. Mm-hmm. But now you're at the level of that was what you were supposed to do to that team. Now let's move forward. If it had been any other situation, because you're an SEC team, you handle business. That's what we wanted to see in the North Alabama game. Yeah. Take care of business. Now you've done it. But the way football's been drunk this year, you look at Oregon getting blasted by Oklahoma State. They put up 70 against whoever, and then they beat USC. Well, then you had LSU get beat by Ole Miss, and then they beat Texas A&M 35-6.
1: So, and then you had Ole Miss lose to Florida.
0: Yes, I mean, and by a lot.
1: Yeah.
0: So you have to not let, again, you have to, very important, you've got to make sure you're scoring touchdowns in this game. Field goals are not going to help you win this game against A&M.
1: No, and we talked about this against Georgia. We've seen this too often so far, that we have these long sustaining drives, and then it's like you get down to the 5-yard line, the 7-yard line, and you just go flat.
0: Yeah,
1: and we end up with field goals. And in SEC play, like you just said, we can't do that.
0: No, because if the other team's scoring touchdowns and you're taking 6, 7, 8 minutes off the clock, and you're only getting a field goal, that's limiting the chances that you have. So, and putting more pressure on you when you do get the ball in the second half, that you are now having to score touchdowns. You're getting out of your rhythm. That's why it's very imperative that you capitalize on these early first half drives. And I'll tell you what, another thing that I was going to mention, I forgot till now. I was really worried there at the beginning of the second half. Like, here we go. Tulsa made some second half adjustments. Arkansas didn't. Because how easy they drove down the field on that touchdown. And I'm like, okay. But how they bounce back, come right back and score that touchdown with Marshall in the end zone, giving him his first touchdown, giving him that confidence of knowing they can get it in the end zone. You've seen that right there. I was talking to some people about the high school game the other night. All it takes is one stall or stopping them on a two-point conversion to really change the outcome of a game. And I'll bring it up. I was watching Ozark Lamar, and they were up 22-8 going into halftime. Ozark throws a couple of picks. They fumble the ball. Lamar ties it up. Well, all they did was stop them on that next drive, and it gave them that reset motivation of, okay, all right, we stopped the bleeding. And then the very next play, Ozark scores a touchdown, and then they end up winning by 20. So all it takes in this game, if it's a battle, is just stop them one time, get that momentum back, give you that time to reset, and then take care of business. And guess what? You're not sitting here looking at a single possession game that you lose. You won a dominating fashion on Saturday night.
1: Oh, definitely. So, like, I think this week you just have to go out and obviously practice hard. You're going on the road. You're going to even with Texas A&M struggling, Kyle Field is still hard, difficult place to play at.
0: Yeah.
1: I think it's 102,000 or whatever when they're sold out. So this is big. I mean, Jaden Platt's returning to, you know, the school he started at. I think he started when Petrino was still there. So you hope you can find some kind of rhythm. You hope that KJ can get some kind of rhythm. And you just got to get this offensive line to block. And, you know, Cam Settles, Sutton Smith, you know, I get it. You're running these plays. And with the way our offensive line has been, I feel like the outside runs are taken away. But I feel like you've got to figure out something, or even getting them out into the flats with short intermediate passes, which we saw a little bit of. Shake things up just a little bit. Because sometimes I feel like they're a little bit predictable.
0: That, and the fact that you've seen them try to do that, but that's where KJ Jackson's got to be accurate. He's got to lead his receiver. He's got to give his guy enough time to make a play with the ball. There was a lot of times where they only got 1 or 2 yards or got hit behind the line or didn't get anything going because they were catching the ball behind them, having to stop and then try to make adjustments. You're not leading them. And that's where it's going to be the offensive line. This is going to be the most important game for the offensive line, of setting that the way you could do those screen passes or, you know, across the middle or those little quick outs to a tight end and give them enough space to make a play or yards after catch, but that is solely on the offensive line and then KJ Jackson leading them and being more accurate with the ball.
1: Definitely. And then I'm trying to see here. That's Texas A&M. Now they still have Marcell Reed. I was looking up who their quarterback was. Marcell Reed, he's 6 touchdowns, 4 interceptions on the year, 738 yards. Whereas KJ's at 927, 5 touchdowns, 3 interceptions. So it'll be interesting. You know, I'm not saying KJ's a rookie by any means, but, you know, first year starter. You know, you've got a seasoned guy with Marcell Reed, but, you know, when Texas A&M struggles, I feel like they struggle hard. So you just kind of hope that the hangover is still there this Saturday. Because, like I said, take what you can get.
0: And that is where the big worry. It's going to be, can you contain Marcell Reed? You said he was 20 of 32 for 180 yards passing. He had 2 interceptions. So they were able to get him. You know, he didn't have a touchdown pass, but he also had 71 yards rushing. So we're talking about that dual threat. You cannot let him go off because he has the game of his life. Those two interceptions turned into 2 touchdowns, and then all of a sudden he's got 250 yards passing and 125 yards rushing. That is the type of performance that we cannot have going into this game. But that's where your linebackers and your defensive line have to kind of step it up, because we know the back end. We know your secondary is the flaw. That is the one where they've got to step it up. But if you can get pressure on the quarterback and force some turnovers, you've seen what a turnover can do for Arkansas.
1: Definitely. So take what you can get when you can get it. It's just the way I look at it. Whether it's, you know, your turnovers, you've got to score when you're in the red zone. And by score, I mean touchdowns, especially when you get inside the 10-yard line. And I'm not saying mix things up, because we talked about the gimmicks and gadget plays last week a little bit. Just stick to what you can do. Stick to what you're good at.
0: Yes.
1: Do whatever you can to throw Texas A&M off. Mix things up a little bit, but don't do things that you've had trouble with this season, which have been some of these gimmicks and gadgets.
0: Yeah. Well, we're going to take a quick commercial break. After the break, we are going to talk about, what does that win mean for the fans? Does it move the needle? Is it one of those that it's going to take a competitive game against Texas A&M to really, truly move that needle? We'll talk about that, and then we'll talk about some other craziness that happened over the weekend in college football and more after the break.
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0: And welcome back to the Hog Talk Podcast. And moving on to the second segment, I guess what I'll do is I'll pose the question to the fans, but I'll ask you, you know, where does this move the needle on your excitement for, you know, the Razorback football team, or does it not do anything at all? Is it kind of staying where it was? What did the win do for you?
1: I'm kind of still where I've been at, just because, like we said, taking it game by game. I had them picked before the season to win this game. I had them picked to lose to Utah and Georgia before the season. Like, so their win-loss, they're right where I had them going. Yeah. So this is nothing. You had to have this win because things would have gone downhill, I feel like, if you hadn't have. But all in all, I'm not saying I have, like, tremendous hopes against Texas A&M. But with Texas A&M's struggles, I do feel like that it bodes decently for Arkansas. But I'm not going to, like, buy all in and start, you know, happy-go-lucky drinking Kool-Aid, like, we're winning out, this, that, and the other. Like, I'm not in that realm. They did things well, still some things to work on, still a lot of season left. So I'm still just kind of even keel with it all.
0: Yeah. For me, it's different. It's because of how we went into this game, and that's how we've always judged this. You know, we're looking at how we judge this team, and I thought it would be a battle. I thought this was going to be a 10-point game. I thought it would be a fourth-quarter game. For them to dominate Tulsa at home, really feed into the crowd. The crowd was awesome. The crowd showed up. You know, that's another thing is you got to give them their credit too. They could have easily gave up on this team. They could have easily been like, look, we're so mad at Hunter Yurcheck that, you know, we're still going to boycott or we're still going to say what we want. Let's save that for me for Monday through Friday. We'll talk about that kind of stuff on Tuesday when we come on our Hog Talk Daily. Because now for Hunter Yurcheck and all that, no, absolutely not. He still needs to go. There's even the question that was posed of, well, what if Arkansas wins out? Nothing will change my mind about Hunter Yurcheck. Nothing. If they can win out or whatever. Because that's Ryan Silverfield. That's his job. That's his team. That's the players. And so for them to be able to run the ball, for them to come welcome in a Beckham Black and show them what this campus could be, instead of with Anthony Black coming to Arkansas, the fans could have been like, well, we have a really good chance of between Cal and his brother coming here. But for them to show up, give them a good time, that showed a lot to me of moving the needle of, can we go into this game against Texas A&M at A&M and make it a competitive game? If they can do that, then my needle will start moving a little bit more because of that stretch we see down the road. Because if you can have a great performance and maybe shock Tennessee on October 10th in Fayetteville, where does that lead you going into Vanderbilt, Missouri, Auburn, and South Carolina? We see the struggle South Carolina is going to. Where's Beamer's hot seat at? Well, they just suspended a player for punching a Bama player, you know, so – What if their wheels are falling off and you pick up a conference win there? So I was impressed enough to it move the needle of the excitement of seeing what Ryan Silverfield can do with this program moving forward, because I've told you from the jump that this year is a wash for me because of the circumstances that Ryan Silverfield and the cards that he was dealt with the fundraising. And now if we could see that, we could start to believe in Ryan Silverfield. How about this? Because he's saying, look, I had to fundraise. I had to do this. Now he's able to get in there and coach and he can get with his team, and if they can start showing some promise, you have to start putting some respect on his name, as he has taken all that outside noise with the lack of money, with the lack of support from Honey Urachek, and he is winning games. They're putting together a competitive football team, and with the low end of spending in the SEC, give him some money, give him support, and we'll see where it goes.
1: And I understand that train of thought. I guess I'm in a – it's not trying to be pessimistic by any means, but North Alabama and Tulsa, those are two games that you should have won no matter what.
0: Yeah.
1: Any day of the week. So, I understand, you know, he's come out and said, like, a lot of his time in the offseason was spent fundraising and things of that nature. But these are games you're supposed to win. I mean, I'm just looking at it like we didn't knock off anybody that we were the underdog against. Now, if you go into College Station and you win, I think we have a different conversation on our hands.
0: Yeah, absolutely. But at
1: the time, there's not been anything. And I'm not like, I've, like I said, Ryan Silverfield gets a pass for this season.
0: Yeah.
1: First year, hand tied behind your back. Moron for an athletic director. So I get it. This, and I know a lot of people had lofty expectations for this season because, you know, new coach, new team, new this, new that. But we all know he's behind the eight ball because of his boss.
0: Mm-hmm.
1: So it's something that take these things and build and win. But at the same time, it's just kind of like I can't just 100 go, you know, rah-rah form when you won two games that you should have won.
0: Yeah, so, absolutely.
1: Else, show, you know, go in and beat somebody that you're not supposed to beat. I think the early line is A&M by 11.
0: Okay.
1: I think is what I saw. So let's see what you can do Saturday at College Station. And, we're going to take it game by – or I'm going to take it game by game. So let's see what happens after Saturday. And then we go into the next week and into the next week. I'm just looking at it like continue to build on these things. Let's not regress. Let's not do boneheaded things like we're seeing around college football with other players, whether it's punching a player, whether it's ridiculous celebrations that have you taken out of a game, whether it's a dirty hit
0: that,
1: you know, post-game your coach doesn't blink an eye at what his player did.
0: He's trash. He's another old trash guys that I just can't stand.
1: So I think that if you can not let your players get to the point of what we're seeing in some of the other teams around, because it's one of those things that it spreads so easily.
0: Yeah.
1: So just come into each practice and each game and each press conference and just, you know, business as usual and take the positives and run with it. But when you've got some things you still need to work on, offensive line, secondary. Obviously, we've seen some big positives in defense. Ben Bogle is a stud.
0: Oh, yeah. And I've been calling him freaking Tony Bua 2.0 ever since I seen him start flying the ball. And how ironic it was that they, you know, him and Ronnie Brewer was named to the Hall of Honor or whatever whatever that was. But it was really cool hearing Tony Bua talk, especially about his dad. But, yeah, that dude is – he is a freaking menace.
1: Mm-hmm. Yeah. So just take these things as a plus. Keep out the outside noise and go from it. And I'm going to go into the Texas A&M game with a little bit higher of hope. I'm just not going to completely hand them over the reins yet.
0: Yeah. Well, yeah. And I'll say this. The fact that they were able to run the ball and, you know, Chris Marshall was about – it goes back to the pure hesitancy of mine is Marcel Reed. The dual threat, he was able, I mean, yes, they got blown out by LSU, but he was able to run the ball, pass the ball against a secondary like Arkansas. How is that going to be once he gets to that second level? Are they going to be able to stop him? You know, because third downs were huge for Arkansas. Are they going to be able to stop Texas A&M? Are they going to be able to contain him on those third and fours where they really need a stop? Are they going to be able to contain him on those third and 18s where they get a penalty and they somehow get a first down? Because you're playing in their house. And if they start getting those drives and those first downs, the wheels fall off of this one. Now we're back at square one before we come into the Tulsa game. And that's what I try to – I don't want to get back to, because I want to come in here hyped up of, man, this team's turned things around. Mm-hmm. But if you flop and you play against Texas A&M and you have an outcome like you do against Georgia, we're going to be square one going into the Tennessee game.
1: And sorry to all you Dallas Cowboy fans, but the Baltimore Ravens just won the game on a field goal at the end of regulation.
0: Ugh.
1: So
0: barnacles.
1: Sorry for you. but also,
0: let's hey, there's always next year, you know.
1: let's stop with these international games.
0: But you're talking about the line. 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
1: Sorry, I had to send out.
0: No, you're good. You're fine.
1: Brag a little bit.
0: Yeah, that. Well, you know, that's the thing. You got Arkansas and Dallas Cowboys fans. So, I mean, that's they hope just like Arkansas hopes sometimes, and we see how the Cowboys have done since what they haven't won a playoff game since 95, or they haven't done. It's 95 is the last time they went to the Super Bowl.
1: Right? They've won a playoff game since, but. You know, you can still get their Super Bowl highlights on VHS on
0: yes,
1: you know.
0: Absolutely.
1: So if you have a VCR still, you can still watch those things.
0: Yeah, and you're not going to know what non-4K is. It's going to be grainy.
1: Definitely.
0: So.
1: But you know, this weekend, if I was going, and I know it's early and there's still some research to be done this week, I think Arkansas can keep it close. You just got to keep in previous games, I'm not saying win the turnover battle, but at least be even with the turnover battle.
0: Yeah.
1: You don't need to, you know, be -2 in the turnover battle. You're going to lose by double digits that way.
0: Yeah.
1: So I just think playing smart, keeping the ball secure, not making dumb mistakes. What was Arkansas's penalties yesterday? Cause I feel like the first half, we didn't have any penalties.
0: Look.
1: And I know somebody would probably have it in the comments before we could even team stats penalties. We had 2 for 30 yards.
0: Okay. That's so, pretty good.
1: Yeah. Keep things like that going, whether, you know, no hold, false start, single, like don't put yourself behind the eight ball, you know, and we saw quite a bit yesterday getting 4 or 5 yards of play on first down. That's huge.
0: Yes.
1: Ahead of the sticks. So I think just playing kind of smart fundamental football will go the longest way rather than cute little antics that we see and have seen before.
0: Well, and none of that stuff where you're down 20 and you break up a pass and you throw your hands out. But that's, you know, we're talking about the whole celebration stuff. And I don't understand how out of hand that some of these – And especially with them changing the rules, they were talking about changing the rules of celebrations. It almost seems like it's getting worse. Like, I understand you and got there being entertainers, but some of these that they're doing, I'm just like, what are we doing? Like, what do we think that it's okay? Like, and we'll talk about that hit, the USC hit, and his antics afterwards, like he was celebrating it. The kid's laid out unconscious and he's sitting there walking around, flapping his arms around, and even when he was on the sideline. And for his coach not to take up, that's part of the problem. You're not holding these guys accountable. And they're like, why was he on the sideline? Well, he's on the football team. Like, I hope he loses every other game since he did. I hate USC. I hate Lane Kiffin. Riley. Lincoln Riley. I can't stand him. And he had to duck, get out of the SEC, and go to the Big Ten or whatever. He was in the Pac-12, and then they – went down. So, you know what? I hope they lose every game the rest of the year.
1: Mm-hmm. And I don't agree with the NCAA changing the rule on if you're ejected from the game, you can come back to the sideline.
0: You done.
1: If you get ejected in the game, you can go sit in the locker room for the rest of the game.
0: Yeah.
1: Because I just kind of look at it like, depending on the situation, not that hit by any means, but say you got ejected, say it wasn't targeting, say you weren't at fault, say it wasn't the, or, you know, whatever the reason may be that you got ejected, say you just had a upset or inept ref that threw you out of the game and ejected you. I don't necessarily want that player to be able to come out to be on the sideline and then be somebody that the players can rally around with him standing right there.
0: Yeah.
1: I mean, if you're ejected, I feel like you need to be punished and you need to go sit back in the locker room.
0: Yeah. Because every other sport, I'm pretty sure any other sport, you got to go.
1: Sit back. Yeah. Yeah. You're out. I mean, we saw it in basketball, whether it's we've seen ejections in college basketball. NBA, yeah, all the other sports, you get sent back to the locker room, you're done. You're not to be seen again for that game. So I don't agree with the NCAA allowing that. NCAA is allowing just way too much.
0: Still
1: garbage.
0: Picking and choosing how they do, and they make no sense. And again, you know, when the reporter asked Lincoln Riley about why he was almost like offended. Yeah. Like, why are you asking me that question? And it's almost like you're not taking any accountability for your player. Therefore, he's going to keep doing that. He didn't think he did anything wrong because his coach sat there and stood by him. And it was a when that quote. What's up,
5: what's up? This is Four Downs.
6: It is time for a round of Four Downs. We got four quarters last night from the Cleveland Browns. The first place Cleveland Browns, has to be said that way. The level of efficiency they got from their quarterback position. The play calling was excellent by Todd Monken and company. The young weapons all over the place. We've been discussing whether or not they have one of the better non-QB rosters in the league. Like, you take the quarterback out, look at everybody else, they're pretty good. Last night was pretty impressive. Cleveland Browns first place 3-1, beating the Pittsburgh Steelers, who are now 2-2. Rodgers v. McCarthy, Watt v. Graham. Drama in Pittsburgh, drama in the WNBA. Aces eliminate the Fever. And as you just heard with Harry Douglas, Freddie and Harry, weekdays 5 p.m. to 8 p.m. Eastern, the Braves eliminating the Phillies last night. Michelle Smallman, we go four downs.
5: First down.
7: Cowboys at Texans. It's a battle for Texas. These two teams actually don't play one another that often. This weekend is just the eighth time all time that they will be meeting up. So it's a big deal in this state, the Texans versus the Cowboys. But which team do you have more faith in to turn it around, Evan? The 0-3 Houston Texans or the 1-2 Dallas Cowboys?
6: When you have a game between two teams that have played, what, six games and there's only one win, you would think that's not a very good game. I am fascinated by this game. This is a life on the line game.
8: It's a death match.
6: Here's why, but it's multifold, multifaceted, whatever you want to say. The
8: multi-layered?
6: Like a cake we have over there.
7: Yes. Okay, this cake is taunting me.
6: Okay, so Texans 0-3. They started 0-3 last year and they made the playoffs. True. They didn't start 0-4 last year and make the playoffs, though. And I believe in this specific spot, I do have more faith in the Texans than the Cowboys, but, if the Texans go 0-4, will there be conversations about making a change at quarterback? I'm not saying they should. I believe in C.J. Stroud. He has been okay this year. Davis Mills did not lose a game as a starter for them last year in three games that he started, if I'm not mistaken. Forget the contract extension. How about whether or not he plays in game five?
7: Well, they go to Tennessee to play the Titans after that.
6: You would think that's a get-right game. You would think.
8: The Titans are looking at it the same way, dog.
6: Exactly right.
8: I can promise you.
6: So all of that said, I do have more faith in the Texans because I've seen this group do it more recently than the Cowboys. But it's, as you said, it's a death match this weekend.
8: Yeah, listen, Nico Collins returned to practice yesterday, so that's a good sign. If he ends up playing, that's going to lead to a different version of that Texans offense, a different version of C.J. Stroud. That being said, the Dallas Cowboys are the team that I have the most faith in turning this thing around because they have the more consistent quarterback play. Dak Prescott is sixth in QBR this season. C.J. Stroud is 20th, right? The Cowboys, week to week, get better quarterback play than the Houston Texans. And the quarterback has the most influence on a team's outcomes. So I'm going to roll with the Dallas Cowboys. I like the fact that they got an owner in Jerry Jones that's being more aggressive. Defensively, that's the bugaboo, the worry word. They're 25th in total defense, but they just added Joey Porter Jr. So that's absolutely going to help this team be better on that side of the ball. I'll take the Cowboys to turn it around.
6: He also made a play this weekend. Suddenly his back seems to be better.
7: Weird how that happens, yeah, right?
6: He's not getting a new contract.
8: Maybe he had a wellness kit?
6: Yeah.
7: That's right.
8: Well, emergency medical kit and a wellness company. Could be.
7: That would make sense.
8: That would make sense.
7: As to why he had such a speedy recovery.
8: That'll get you right quick.
7: It absolutely will. Next one.
5: second down.
7: The Chargers at the Seahawks. The winless LA Chargers go to Seattle, who are going to be super angry coming off of a loss. CeCe, if LA drops to 0-4, will the spotlight finally be on Justin Herbert in a negative way?
8: No, because anything that's happened that's gone wrong with that franchise, none of it seems to stick to Justin Herbert. He's Teflon. Like, I don't understand how that's even possible, but that's the reality of it. The crazy thing is, by the numbers, Justin Herbert has only been better than Jameis Winston when it comes to QBR this season. That is the only quarterback that he's been better than.
6: So he's been the worst starting quarterback in the league because Jameis is not a starter. Jameis is the fill-in because of injury.
8: Well, don't tell Jameis that.
7: That's right.
8: You see him barking at the reporter.
7: He's a starter now.
8: Don't tell Jameis that. Don't you tell Jameis that.
6: Please. This is a fascinating game because I said last week, and you both agreed with me, blip on the radar, no big deal. Seahawks lost to the Commanders, whatever, right? Like, they're the champs. I'm not going to, like, care about that. If they lose to the Commanders and they lose to the Chargers, then I wonder if I start to care about it. I know the question is more on the Chargers, but I just want to point that side of it out.
7: Especially at home.
6: Yeah. So what would an 0-4 start mean for Justin Herbert is the exact question that Michelle asked. I would say it means that they are probably all going to be discussing whether or not the trio of Harbaugh, Mike McDaniel, and Justin Herbert actually works, and whether Mike McDaniel is going to get one of those relegated roles to doing something else, and all of a sudden you see somebody else calling the plays.
8: Oh, so you actually think it's on the board that the Chargers beat the Seahawks?
6: Well, I think if they do, then we're looking at it and saying the Seahawks are not as good as we thought they were coming off of winning a Super Bowl, because then back-to-back losses to the Commanders without Jaden Daniels and an 0-4 Chargers team, that was my point. I'm not saying they're going to. I don't think they're going to. I think the Seahawks are going to win. Okay. But if they do, I can't then say no big deal, can I? That was my point.
8: Okay.
6: That I have to retroactively take back what I said. You're exhausted. Why? You haven't eaten the cake yet.
8: No, I'm... I know that itis is going to kick in.
6: What I'm saying is
8: itis is going to kick in when I eat that cake.
6: You're not exhausted from being tired. Yeah. You're exhausted at the thought of the Seahawks losing to the Chargers.
8: I'm not tired. I'm well rested.
6: I know, but that's what I'm saying.
8: It's a good sleeping night.
7: All right.
8: Yeah, no, well rested.
6: What's making you so, like, beat by the idea of the Seahawks?
7: Yeah, you got some agita.
6: Yeah.
8: Well, I mean, I believe Michael McDonald is one of the very best coaches in the National Football League.
6: And just made him into the Doobie Brothers. Michael McDonald, great singer. Great singer.
8: Outstanding singer.
6: Yeah.
8: Yeah.
7: Just found out he has a son that he didn't know about. It was on the local news in St. Louis because he's a St. Louisan.
6: Wait, you're being serious?
7: I dropped it in the group chat. Thanks for checking it out.
6: No, I have you blocked. Wait, I thought you were joking that Mike McDonald is Michael McDonald. So...
8: I mean, his name is Michael McDonald.
6: Right, that's right.
8: The coach, Mike McDonald.
6: Now I'm confused.
8: His name is Michael McDonald.
6: Who has the new son?
7: Michael McDonald.
6: The singer. Right, but as he said, so the coach's name is also Michael.
8: His name is Michael McDonald.
7: That's no government.
6: The Seahawks coach's dad was the singer.
7: No, not his dad.
6: Now I'm all confused. Can it go to third down?
8: Wow. Oh, my gosh.
6: This is the coach of the Seahawks for us.
8: I mean, it's a miss that they don't play this after wins in the locker room.
7: It should.
8: It's a miss.
7: Throw out some Doobie Brothers after you win. Show some respect.
8: A little bit of yacht rock for the Seahawks.
7: It is, based on their terrain, appropriate to have yacht rock playing.
8: Exactly.
6: Mm-hmm. Eyes closed. She just started dancing. Eyes immediately
8: closed. They keep forgetting how good the Seahawks are. I'm just saying, they're not going to lose back-to-back games. It's not going to happen.
6: All right.
7: Would that be the most stunning result of the weekend? If the Chargers beat the Seahawks at home, Seahawks coming off a bad loss?
6: Hold, please.
7: Or what they should consider to be a bad loss?
8: Yeah, I would. Yeah, based on how the Chargers have been playing, that would be the most stunning result.
7: I mean, maybe Miami beating Minnesota? I don't know.
8: Well, no, because the quarterbacks there are wonky. Yes, that would be...
6: Tennessee winning at Baltimore?
8: I will say the most stunning result, I would say it's a toss-up between AFC West teams. I would say the Chargers beating the Seahawks or the Raiders beating the Chiefs.
7: Oh, that's another one.
8: Because I think
7: 3-0, though.
8: I understand that, but like the Chiefs are on the road and they're laying 4.5 points.
7: That's true.
8: So like, that's
7: says a lot.
8: Yeah.
7: Next one.
5: Third down.
7: Although we could keep the yacht rock playing, that was a nice touch. Detroit at Carolina. The Panthers limited Bijan Robinson to 81 yards from scrimmage while keeping him out of the end zone in week 2. Can they do the same with Jahmyr Gibbs, CeCe?
8: Listen, I believe Jahmyr Gibbs is the best running back in the NFL. I also can't ignore what I saw from the Carolina Panthers run defense week one against the Chicago Bears. So when you say limit Jahmyr Gibbs to 81 yards from scrimmage, nah, that ain't going to happen. Not in this matchup, because Dan Campbell knows his best path to victory is giving Zero the ball as many times as he possibly can. It worked out for him against the Jets. They had the hat trick. I believe it's going to be more of the same. So, no, I don't think the Carolina Panthers can contain Jahmyr Gibbs.
6: And you also got to think about it logically relative. I agree with you, because of the injuries to the Carolina secondary, they're going to probably overcompensate there, and the Lions will probably pass them early. Then they'll probably push guys back, and then the run will be wide open, you would think, potentially in that spot. I have no clue if this is a good game or not. Is this a good, is this between like, hey, we can see this with two playoff teams, or like, oh my God, remember when the Lions and Panthers were on Sunday Night Football? Like, I have no idea. You guys, is this a good game or not a good game?
8: It's a good game.
6: Okay.
8: I mean, listen, Jared Goff playing good football. Would you say that?
6: Yeah, he's been good at basically the majority of his career.
8: Eight touchdowns, no picks. That's good football.
6: Yeah,
8: right?
6: Great football.
8: Okay. Based on QBR, Bryce Young has a higher QBR than Jared Goff. So the two quarterbacks have been playing good this year. So to me, that's the qualifier when trying to determine whether or not this is a good game. Team that won the division last year, a team that a lot of people think can contend for the NFC North title this year in the Detroit Lions, certainly a team that has the least amount of excuses in the division, right?
7: Yeah.
8: So, I think this is a good game. I think retroactively we will look back at this week four matchup and say that was a good game.
6: We also may retroactively look back at the Panthers' loss to the Browns and be like, yeah, I get it. Browns are good.
8: That's true. Oh, that is true. Right. That's a phenomenal point by you, sir.
6: Thank you.
7: Last one.
5: Fourth down.
7: Justin Bears, Aaron Glenn, Ben Johnson, two former Dan Campbell assistants in this one. The Jets enter with the NFL's second-ranked defense. They allow about 259 yards per game. The Bears' quarterback situation, though, questionable. So, Evan, could this actually be a good matchup for the Jets?
6: Yeah, I like how you're trying to make this the last one. We have another one, and I think she's trying to avoid it. We will get to that, and we will not let her avoid it. Anyway.
7: We have a bonus down.
6: And what team is it involving?
7: The Green Bay Packers.
6: Ah, she wanted to avoid her team.
7: I didn't want to avoid it. It's a bonus down.
6: Maybe we don't get the bonus. don't qualify for the bonus. Could this be a good matchup for the Jets? Yeah, because you're going to talk about the familiarity factor, as you mentioned. Aaron Glenn, Ben Johnson. Yes, it could be. Do we know who's starting a quarterback for the Bears?
7: Not definitively.
6: I would start Tyson Bagent if I'm them. And the reason I would start him is because Case Keenum will always be willing to come off the bench in this spot and, like, whatever, like, at any given point. You got to see what you have to some extent in Bagent, because you actually gave him a contract extension. And he's also a flippable guy at some point if he's good that you can get other things for. That said, I don't know that anything is a good matchup against Ben Johnson anymore. So my answer to your question is no. Ben Johnson is so beyond what I thought he could be this quickly that I can't say anything is a good matchup against Ben Johnson.
8: I have a hard time believing lightning is going to strike twice. Like with the backup quarterback situation in Chicago, they got as good a quarterback play as you could possibly hope for with what happened on Monday night. Short week.
6: Definitely.
8: Against a team that's game in the New York Jets, and the familiarity between the two coaches. Listen, I'm going to say this. I'm thinking about making this my pick of the day.
7: Oh.
8: The Jets to cover the 3.5-point spread. And I'm going to be honest with you. I might just take them outright. The Jets have been in every single game. They've been competitive. You know, there's been a mistake here, a mistake there. And eventually, young teams figure out how to win those games and get on the other side of it. The vibes around that team feel different than they did last year and in years past. I actually like the Jets in this spot. Mm.
6: You know what?
7: So it is a favorable matchup for them.
6: It looks like we have time for the bonus down.
5: Bonus down.
7: Packers at Bucks. Packers are a mess. If they lose this game to the Bucks without Baker Mayfield, Jalen Daniels under center, first backup quarterback to start for Tampa Bay since Ryan Fitzpatrick did it in 2018. If the Packers lose this game, are we coming in here on Monday talking about Matt LaFleur being out in Green Bay?
6: CeCe, mind if I call an audible here for a second?
8: Go for it.
6: Omaha, 52 is the mic. We ain't answering. You're answering. You ask yourself the question, Packers fan.
7: Clock integrity. I think we have to go to break.
6: Nuno, do we have time for her to answer the bonus down? Nuno?
9: I know, Smalls, you got to answer this one.
6: It's your squad.
7: If they lose this game and drop to 1-3 with the one win they've had versus the Jets that they snuck away from MetLife with, yes, we will be talking about Matt LaFleur on the hot seat on Monday morning.
10: Is there a world?
7: And Sunday night, for that matter.
10: Is there a world?
7: Because games at

0: It's 2 days after, if I'm not mistaken, they fired Mike McCarthy December 18th, I want to say, or something like, or maybe in December around that time. I mean, that's the time.
1: It would have gotten so bad at that point. I think about the commitment that they just made to him, the connection with he and the quarterback, who they're not going to move on from. If it's obviously not bearing out with wins, that's a conversation you need to have. I just don't know if I could see it happening in season as well. That's it.
0: Overall, in terms of number of years for Matt LaFleur, maybe CC go to DraftKings and take the under if that's available.
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9: 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I'm Michelle Smallman, Chris Canty, Evan Cohen with you. So we saw the Cleveland Browns go into first place last night with their victory over the Pittsburgh Steelers 27-24. Steelers also had issues on the sidelines. Aaron Rodgers, Mike McCarthy not seeing eye to eye. TJ Watt, Patrick Graham on upstairs, defensive coordinator, seemingly disputing some play calling. Smalls, you're shaking your head before we get to the next thing here, but go ahead, explain.
10: Well, coming off last week, we were talking about how good their relationship was, and then we get a glimpse of that. It's just convoluted.
9: It's Rodgers. Complicated, right?
10: He can be priggish at times, for sure.
9: He can be what?
10: Priggish.
9: I'm actually not taking the bait because she looked me right in the eye. It wasn't that much of a slip-in. I'm going to say no. It's not the word of the day.
10: We were tied 2-2 on the week.
9: Yeah, and?
10: Today's for the victory. Which you just handed to me on a silver platter because priggish is our word of the day.
11: Got him!
10: Priggish meaning self-righteous, smug, or acting morally superior, which we have certainly seen Aaron Rodgers
9: do. Did you have that in your back pocket for him?
10: Specifically for him.
9: Yeah, I figured that.
10: And
9: I
10: didn't
9: hear it, not that I knew it.
10: No, when we would get back to that specific interaction.
9: No wonder why you didn't let me. You knew I would go to you. She gave a... I should have figured this out. This is not what we were planning on talking about. I did the quick little behind the scenes, like reset of the game. And she gave a look. And she knows, both of you know, if you give the look, I'm going to go to you. Right? I've been taught this a lot, especially on TV and First Take. They say if somebody gives a look, go to them.
10: It's a specific look, too.
9: Right. I gave it with Kendrick Perkins once. I said, Perk, you it seems like you got something. He goes, no, I just got a call. All right, good. That was live. That was on TV.
10: We love Big Perk. Yeah,
9: it was amazing. But anyway, and she
10: that's 4 weeks in a row, CC, that I have won the week on Word of the Day.
11: I mean, some are even asking the question of why are you playing the game anymore? Because he can't beat you.
10: It's kind of giving like Justin Herbert, you know? It's like, what's wrong? He used to be good at this. Why is he so ineffective at the Word of the Day?
11: It's pretty bad.
9: You're saying I looked the part. Anyway, more confidence right now in this matchup this weekend between the Broncos and the Niners to go to Super Bowl 41. This is an awesome matchup. Awesome.
11: Great game.
9: Who do you have more?

0: confident. If I told you this Super Bowl, a singular Super Bowl representative would come from this game, 4:25 p.m. Eastern on Sunday. The San Francisco 49ers are at home, and they're favored by 3 per DraftKings. One representative from this game heads to the Super Bowl. Which team would it be?
1: Oh, I'm going to pick the Broncos. And I don't think this should be a knock on the 49ers and the caliber of football team they have, but just looking at the injuries that they're dealing with in the here and now and thinking about the history of injuries with that franchise, I don't know over the last 3 seasons there's been a team to lose more man games during the regular season than that squad. Like, it just seems like every single year they're having to deal with devastating injuries. Last year it was Fred Warner and Nick Bosa. Nick Bosa is out again for multiple weeks with a calf strain. Trent Williams got banged up last week. Mike Evans is day-to-day with a rib injury. I mean, the list just goes on and on and on in terms of the injuries that the 49ers are dealing with. I joke around and call them the 48ers because they're always missing one. Like, it just – I give the benefit of the doubt between these teams when it comes to health to the Denver Broncos, and that's why I would give them the edge. And then, oh, by the way, they just so happen to have a coach that's been there and done that, got the hat, T-shirt, and the Super Bowl ring, and that being Sean Payton. Even though Kyle Shanahan's been there a couple of times, he hasn't won the big one, and a big reason why is coaching gaffes at the most inopportune times. You don't really have a whole lot of that in Sean Payton's history, right, in terms of game management being the reason why his team loses. So if I've got to pick one, and I think it's tough slugging for both of these teams in their respective divisions, I would give the edge to the Denver Broncos.
2: I want to pick the 49ers. I really do. With the way that they're playing, the way that Brock Purdy is playing, you don't want to think that they can't get it done. But their biggest opponent, to your point, is the injury report.
1: Yeah.
2: This has been the case for them the past couple seasons. They've had a quarterback playing at a high level, a coach who knows how to scheme them up. They've got the talent on this team. But more often than not, a lot of those big names aren't available for them because of injuries. And even though Brock Purdy and this team still finds a way to consistently be competitive and oftentimes win games despite being outmanned, or at least having, you know, deficiencies at certain positions, I can't go there with them. I have to go with Denver. I picked Denver to go to the Super Bowl in the preseason, so I'm going to roll with them. But when we talk about head coach quarterback duos that I trust more, even though Bo Nix has had a lot of success and Sean Payton has gotten it done where Kyle Shanahan hasn't, right now I trust Kyle Shanahan and Brock Purdy more than I do the other duo.
0: So I am over the top in my love for Brock Purdy as a player. He's my favorite player in the league to watch because I love the way he plays the position. Is that now like commonplace? Is that not even a statement for me anymore when I say how great Brock Purdy is, MVP candidate, he's awesome, he hits the open man at all times. Orlowski came in here and said the speed in which he's playing above shoulders and above versus the pace in which he's playing below in terms of his footwork and not rushing, etc., like, it's the best in the league. That he's playing better than Josh Allen, he's playing better than Mahomes, playing better than Lamar. Is the praise of Brock Purdy and talking about him as an MVP just commonplace and no longer an outlier in conversation? Is that a given at this point? Or do you still think there's a shock when you hear like someone like us say, hey, I think Purdy could be the MVP. I think right there with Mahomes and Allen. Like, does that come off as a shock still?
2: Question to your question.
0: Uh-huh.
2: If he was taken in the first round, would anyone be shocked?
0: No, but okay, let's go there for a second. If he was taken in the first round, would anyone be shocked? No, but he also would have lived up to expectations.
1: Yes, 1,000%. I agree.
2: But a lot of people still have confirmation bias about where he was drafted, Mr. Irrelevant, and they don't want to have full belief in him, or they want to credit Kyle Shanahan and the scheme. They want to credit the talent around him. A lot of people still do not want to give him the credit that he deserves, and I think it's because of where he was drafted.
0: Who's had a better career, Brock Purdy or Justin Herbert?
2: Brock Purdy,
0: no
2: question.
0: Who's had a better career, Brock Purdy or Tua?
2: Brock Purdy, no question.
0: Who's had a better career, Brock Purdy or Joe Burrow? Can't do the whole event Super Bowl. He got to a Super Bowl too.
1: Yeah, but
0: okay, you're considering. You're considering.
1: No, he got to a Super Bowl with a franchise that had been in the Super Bowl in the half decade prior to them getting with the team.
0: All right, so
1: the Cincinnati Bengals, been a long time since they won a playoff game before Joe Burrow got there.
0: Who's had a better career, Purdy or Trevor Lawrence?
2: Purdy.
0: Okay, Purdy or Jordan Love?
2: Purdy.
0: other first rounders recently that are in the gray area, meaning Josh Allen, Lamar Jackson, Patrick Mahomes are not in the gray area by any. Caleb and Jaden and Drake and those guys too early in their career. Other guys that would be in that, like, are they the elite of the elites? Are they not? Who else is
2: Goff?
0: Better career, Brock Purdy or Goff?
1: I'm going to say Goff.
2: I'm going to say Goff as well because he's done it with two franchises. Been to a Super Bowl, been to an NFC Championship game.
0: Okay. So we're talking about a better career, Dak or Purdy?
1: Ooh, that's
2: that one's
1: a good
2: interesting.
1: One.
2: Dak finished second in the MVP.
1: I think Dak is a better player.
2: Yeah.
1: I do.
2: I would say Dak.
1: I think Dak's a better player.
2: Even though.
1: But Purdy is probably. Purdy's been to a Super Bowl. He's been further in the playoffs. He's got more playoff wins.
0: And he was in an NFC Championship game in addition to.
1: He's got more playoff. That's what I'm saying. Right. He's got more playoff wins.
0: Yeah.
1: So if that's the barometer, then Purdy has had a better career. But, I mean, last decade, Dak has been pretty damn good.
0: Life on the line, got to win a big game. You want Dak or Purdy? Yeah, I want Purdy too. That's the problem. Not the problem. That's the unique part about this, is that Brock Purdy is maybe the best quarterback amongst those that you have not crowned as the elite. Like, of the gray area guys, he may actually be the best.
2: But that's my point about confirmation bias. If this was, let's even not pick a guy like Caleb Williams, who we've seen have success. If this was Cam Ward, a guy who we have not seen had any success in this league, but he was the number one overall pick.
0: He would have lived up to expectations.
2: But we would have no qualms about immediately putting him on that tier.
0: You're right.
2: Or having him be involved in that conversation.
0: That's right.
2: Yeah, at all.
0: Because Purdy's been better comparatively than Caleb. And Caleb is in that conversation already, and we think he should be.
2: Right.
0: Because we think the upside is there. It's
1: so much of it is situational, though.
0: Yeah.
1: I guess that's the big thing.
0: Brock Purdy is awesome. The Broncos' defense has been awesome over the last couple of years. We've got DraftKings favoring the Niners by 3 this weekend, the Broncos and Niners. CeCe, not an easy pick, but we know where to go with that.
1: Oh, absolutely. 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

0: or Kansas.
1: This is not hard-hitting analysis. It's not that.
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4: Oh, here boy. On
5: what?
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3: Here on Sports.
6: A lot of pressure.
3: Brought to us by Granger. By the way, tweets coming in very quickly.
4: People are agreeing with me in mass as to how difficult the kids' homework is these days. It's impossible.
7: Wow.
4: It's ridiculous. All right. Can he or can't...
7: With AI, you'd think you could just ask the internet.
3: But I don't allow my kids to just go on the internet to do that.
7: You could say, excuse me, I have to step out of the room, and then you can look it up.
3: But it's not the answer. It's how to help with the questions. Because just giving the answer doesn't help. It's... This is not English. Translated for me is basically what it is.
7: Jeez.
3: All right. Can he or can't he? We are not doing well on our picks.
6: No.
3: We're 4-5 in the year. We're behind Amber and Ian. Weeknights, 8 p.m. to 10 p.m. Eastern here on ESPN Radio. And Matt and Myron, 6-3, both those squads. Matt and Myron, 3 p.m. to 5 p.m. Eastern on ESPN Radio. And thank you to Matt and Myron for our amazing orange juice cake.
7: So good.
3: This morning. All right. Can he or can't he? After blowing out... The Pats, so you start us out, because it's my name in there. Actually, now that I think about it, my fault.
7: Okay, I'll start things off. Can he or can't he, after blowing out Evans' Patriots last week, can Trevor Lawrence and the Jags go into Cincinnati and upset the Bengals? CC Cincy is favored by 2.5.
6: Well, listen, we got a different version of the Jags on the road in Denver than we've seen in the two games for the Jags at home. So I'm going to say that the Jags can't go into Cincinnati and get the win. I like the Bengals. I like giving or laying the 2.5 points. I would say this. I think Cincinnati has a bounce-back performance. Their defense isn't as bad as they showed against the Pittsburgh Steelers. And I think that offense will

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1: All right, this is Unsportsmanlike on ESPN Radio, ESPN2, ESPNU, and Unsportsmanlike is sponsored by DraftKings. Stay tuned, because you'll hear more about DraftKings and all it has to offer throughout our show. DraftKings, the crown is yours. So everybody knows I do a pick of the day every single day, and some people have been hitting me up over the course of the weekend, getting ready for Football Sunday, and they want some picks, games that I like, because they want to get involved in putting together their card and trying to figure out where they want to go.
2: Right.
1: So, I'm coming up with a new idea. The Canty Chaos card. All underdogs, and I'm picking winners because of the storylines that are going to be involved if they finish the drill, if they actually come through, which I think they will. Otherwise, I wouldn't put them on my card. So it's the Canty Chaos card this weekend. All on one card, all underdogs. I'm taking the New York Jets over the Chicago Bears.
2: Ooh.
1: I'm taking the Dallas Cowboys over the Houston Texans. And I'm taking the Philadelphia Eagles as a home dog against the LA Rams.
2: Let's go.
1: So three underdogs, one card. Jets, Eagles, Cowboys, all to win. That is the pick of the day.
3: We survived a terrible, terrible moment in our history.
0: The most unsportsmanlike moment of the day.
4: That was terrible.
5: Was not a great look.
6: Maybe what we're seeing on Get Up right now, most unsportsmanlike moment of the day. Orlovsky, Harry Douglas, Dante Whitner, Dan Graziano all picked the Packers and Bucks game, and they all picked Green Bay to win.
1: How?
2: Makes me nervous.
6: I can tell you one thing. I've never seen somebody here as early as Dante Whitner was this morning. So that man is prepared. So I'm going to trust his take. You better not blow it, Smalls, this weekend. Better win. Dante Whitner. He once thought I was the IT guy. Had me fix his phone.
2: He thought you were the IT guy.
1: That's classic.
6: He gave me his phone. He gave me on Wi-Fi. I said, no, I actually can't. I don't know how to do that.
2: In his defense, you are kind of our IT guy. You know how to solve problems, Zeph.
6: I'm an IT guy. Yeah, I'm just the IT. I'm like an IT guy.
1: I mean, you did solve Harry's issue.
6: Not easily. That was way more difficult than I thought, connecting all the wires for Harry Douglas this morning. Go back on the podcast and listen to Harry yell at me on the air for not being able to connect them quickly enough and then talking while I'm trying to connect them. Anyway, all right, unsportsmanlike moments. So NBA media days were this week, and there's been a lot of interviews that have kind of trickled out, including one from Washington with the Wizards and Bub Carrington. Why am I playing a Bub? CeCe's already given me you're playing a Bub Carrington interview? Good player, but why? Oh, you may hear more about this. Listen to what he had to say.
7: Who's the one for the horror movie?
6: That's not the video. That's the Knicks one. You know? That is, well, let's get
1: not
6: the
1: Bub character.
6: No, that's Landry Shamet. That's Jalen Brunson. That's Landry Shamet again. That's Jalen Brunson again.
8: Yeah, apparently you didn't hear me when the TV know we were going to start with the Knicks one.
6: Oh, I didn't know. Longer. You know what? Let's go to Nuno with a video or a setup here for what he found with the Knicks. This is going very well.
8: Yeah, this is great. Glad you're our IT guy and everything else. Knicks social media asked the players who could survive in a haunted movie, and they went through it, and they all gave their answers. Listen to Josh Hart's second answer. Pat, go ahead. Well, I thought you put it up.
6: Keep blaming me, Nuno.
7: It's one of the longest in a horror movie.
9: Me? I want to say anyone else.
10: Me, sure. You said me?
9: I said
10: fight that. Yeah.
9: Who you are.
10: Yeah. So don't do this.
9: Not you.
11: Me. Me. I love scary movies. So I might be chilling with her. Oh, Hitler.
9: Me.
12: Why not?
9: Jose, because he can get like in a closet and hide.
12: Jose talked too loud. Josh talked too much. JV might be pushing people ahead. He might somehow figure it out. JV, as my assistant.
13: Probably Drum. He's the biggest person out there, so. Andre Drummer. Me, you're fighting everybody.
14: Steady?
13: Survive, I'll make it. I'll be just my angle. All right, try if you want to. Actually,
15: probably Tyler Cole.
16: Tyler Nickel. Not.
17: Tyler.
18: I don't know, he's got a bunch of clowns on that street.
8: So Josh Hart says, first says Andre Drummond, then comes back and says Tyler Kolek. A Knicks media member tweeted out, if Hart went with Kolek for the reason I think he did, that is very funny. Josh Hart responded saying, yes, it's the reason you think.
1: Yeah, black people always get killed first in the scary movies. That's the reality. Like, everybody knows that. Like, if you watch scary movies, that's what happens. One black person in the movies go get taken out too.
6: That is unsportsmanlike here on ESPN.
1: They didn't even recognize Tyler Kolek at the championship parade in the city.
6: No.
2: The police officers tried to stop him.
1: Nondescript. Tyler Kolek is absolutely going to be the last man standing of the Knicks players in a scary movie.
2: But what about us? Who do we think would survive the
6: longest? Well, it sounds like you and I.
8: Well, Evan would. Evan would. Because Smalls is going to go explore what that noise was.
6: All right, can we get to the Bub Carrington? I got to get to this Bub Carrington. It's good here on Unsportsman Life, presented by Progressive Insurance. Washington Wizards, Bub Carrington. Listen to what he said, and he's going to get in trouble.
4: We just haven't been told yet to go be the best version of yourself.
5: What do you mean you haven't been told that?
4: Well, like, we've all, in a way, been held back just because, like you said, we were trying to get AJ to Boston. That's no secret. That's no secret. But now it's no one has handcuffs. Everyone's shackles free. So that alone is already a conversation starter, but then you put that on top of the coaching.
6: It's a conversation starter, Bub Carrington. He admitted that they tanked last year. We all know that. You can't say that. He said we were all held back.
2: That's the quiet part.
1: But you know what, though? We always operated under the philosophy that organizations tank, not players. No, it seems like the organization told the players to tank.
6: That's what they're going to look into there. That's for sure. Wow. The Golic's up next. We are on to Monday. We're on Sportsmanlike, presented by Progressive Insurance.
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28: Sunohara. The long snapper. Bohorquez nails at the 46. Snap, hold, kick, it up.

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12: Alcoholism within the family is a lot of work. You struggle to cover up the problem. You focus on hiding the problem from others and yourself, but finally discover that all you've done is paint yourself into a corner.

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1: Never made it as a wise man. I couldn't cut it as a poor man stealing.
2: Tired of living the Golix like on ESPN man. Radio. 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Big day in my neighborhood the other day. Dad, I don't know if you've had this pop up near where you live. First Spirit Halloween store showed its face the other day. The yearly rite of passage as spooky season is now upon us. You seen it? Do you get those anywhere out by you?
3: Oh, yeah. Yeah. You also get the signs for haunted houses that are going up.
2: Are you pro or anti haunted house? Like, will you go to one if invited? Will you seek one out? Where do you fall with that? Especially with young grandkids now in your life.
3: I'm a fan of haunted house. No, all the grandkids are way too young to go to a haunted house. They would be scarred forever. But that used to be a huge thing when I was growing up, going to a haunted house and trying to get the heck scared out of you.
2: I'm always amazed that more people that work at haunted houses don't get accidentally punched in the face.
3: Yeah.
2: Like the knee-jerk reaction of getting scared like that, not even saying like, oh, this is a thing that should happen or if it's everyone's first instinct, but some of these are terrifying, especially when you're dealing with like corn mazes out at night, genuinely creepy setups and scenarios. I say corn on the mind. I am in Ames, Iowa right now, so certainly the land of corn bountiful out here. I bet they got a great corn maze set up somewhere out here.
3: And you usually would go with as a couple, right? A lot of times, or maybe a group of people, and it would always be like, who's the most scared and who's hanging on to who, right? People assume it's the woman that's going to be scared, but there are plenty of guys who are screaming their heads off and getting scared as well going through haunted houses.
2: Yeah, no, it's no bueno for me. I don't have the heart for that anymore or the desire to willingly scare myself in that way. I'll save that for the movies. Scary for anyone in the WNBA, the way Asia Wilson played last night. Playoff game, they punched their ticket to the semifinal round here, beating the Indiana Fever 94-83. Asia Wilson, 36 points, 10 boards for the defending champs as they take down the Fever in game three of that first round series. And coming off a game where we know there had been some controversy at the end that Asia Wilson was involved in, a fan and her had an altercation that got blown out in a lot of ways. And you know, to come back off of that conversation where we know this year the WNBA has been no stranger to off-court conversations, yep, taking center stage, I thought a remarkable reminder of the championship pedigree, the MVP pedigree from Asia Wilson, who was at her best when her best was required to get this team back to where they usually are.
3: Yeah, Asia Wilson said about that moment, she said, I have my moments because I'm human, but after a while I understood I didn't want that to be a distraction to myself and my team. And I knew what we had to do coming into tonight. I agree. It was emotion. It was an overreaction. The fan, in no way, shape, or form, came at her in that. But you know, while leaving his seat, and it's just emotion of the day. We talked about it earlier with the emotion of Aaron Rodgers and Mike McCarthy during games. You're going to have emotion, but she showed just what an incredibly great player she is last night.
2: No question about that. Her, Chelsea Gray, 23 points. Yeah. Jackie Young's been awesome for so much of this season, 18 points and 8 boards there. And on the other side, you know, Caitlin Clark, who would come off a monster game to get them tied up and force the series to that point, just 18 points overall, but scored most of them in the first quarter of that game. Also, the indelible image of last night for a lot of people, Caitlin Clark showing her bloody mouth to the officials after going up. I think it was Jackie Young's elbow around a rebound that just came down and sort of clipped her. I didn't have any problem with the no foul call in that situation. I thought that's incidental contact that just looked really bad.
3: That was a basketball play. There was no foul, especially no flagrant, just because it drew blood. Not a chance. You know, that was Caitlin Clark, like any player, trying to get a foul called for them. But, yeah, there's no way that should have been called a foul, so I'm glad it wasn't.
2: No. And so, listen, for the Fever, once again, unfortunately, on their side, the Las Vegas Aces end their season. They ended it in the semifinals last year, winning the finale of that one in overtime. Asia Wilson, now third career playoff game with at least 35 points and 10 boards. All other players in WNBA history combined have three. That would be Breonna Stewart, Lisa Leslie, and Tamika Whitmore. I also saw that Asia Wilson, I think, has three straight 30-point-plus games in elimination games. So you want to talk about the clutch gene, yeah, or however you phrase it. Asia Wilson's got whatever you want for your basketball game in that bag. It is deep, it is plentiful, and it is going on to the semifinal round of the WNBA playoffs. playoffs. 888-729-3776. 888-SAY-ESPN. Coming up next, we got big trends starting to build already through the first quarter of the NFL season. We'll tell you which will continue and which may come to an end this weekend. Next, here on the Golics on ESPN Radio.
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19: Roussel with three prior career relief appearances. Facing Bryce Harper, the base is clean and the pitch. Swing and a miss. He struck him out. It gets behind ball with the catcher. He retrieves it, throws on to first, and that completes the strikeout. So Chris Sale strikes out Bryce Harper. Might be the only thing he does tonight, but the crowd loved every second of it.
2: The sale was final, and the Braves are heading to the next round of the MLB postseason to face the Dodgers. The Golics here on ESPN Radio, the ESPN app, SiriusXM Channel 80, at the Golics on all social media, too. Give us a follow, Mike Golic Jr. and Mike Golic Sr. Fun hour coming up. Mina Kimes going to stop by in about 15 minutes here. Look at the head of the NFL weekend. We got our pick'em rolling along for ESPN Radio. We're in a log jam right now. Early in the season, we're only about a quarter way through. So I feel good about the board this weekend. I think we're going to be in good shape. Famous last words.
3: Yeah, right.
2: But we did have playoff baseball last night. The Braves beat the Phillies 6-2 in Game 3 of the NL Wild Card Series. They do get to face the Dodgers now. And how about that from Chris Sale? Mentioned coming in through 95 pitches over 6 1/3 on Tuesday to win in Game 1. And then comes back out in relief last night. Strikes out Bryce Harper to end the 8th. And then Brian De La Cruz, Otto Kemp to finish off the 9th inning. So cool moment for him. And this is what you love about postseason baseball, right? Everyone understands, hey, we're in a burst right now to the finish. It's a mad dash. We're going to do whatever it takes to get there.
3: Yeah, listen, Atlanta jumped on the Phillies early. Michael Harris, who hit into two double plays in their 4-3 10-inning loss the other day, started out with a 3-run shot, I think, in the first inning. They were up 5-0. After four, they were up 5-0, and Phillies were never really in this game. It was such a difference of the game before that went 10 innings. But congrats to Atlanta beating Phillies and moving on. You're right, Chris Sale, one day rest. Coming out, getting the last four outs, pretty impressive.
2: Yeah, that's the kind of stuff that continues to, you know, cement your bond with the fan base. And for the Braves, listen, first series win in the postseason since 2021 when they won the World Series. They had lost three straight. So it's a tough consolation prize of now you get to face the Dodgers team that's been the boogeyman of baseball all year long in everyone's eyes. But we talked about it the other day with Jeff Passan, right? When you look at the contenders around Major League Baseball, there are plenty of National League teams like the Braves, and you've got the Rays on the other side waiting in the American League. And so, listen, based off what we saw immediately in the wake of the trade deadline, it's a reminder that baseball is a funky sport. Series sports in the postseason can give you some wild results at times. And even the Dodgers in the run of back-to-back championships have been pushed and close in plenty of series. So I'm excited to see that one. We're getting to a good time of year. And now the teams that have been waiting in the wings, I know your Guardians that you're chomping at the bit for, the Dodgers and others are going to get their chance to author part of this postseason.
3: Listen, obviously I'm rooting for my Guardians, but the White Sox seem to be the fun story of the playoffs, right? How far could this crazy group of, you just love the post-game interviews of this group. I don't know if they're really, how serious they're taking as far as making a deep run. They obviously won the wild card round, but to take a deep run, but you have a lot of teams you expected to be there, and the White Sox are not one of them.
2: Yep, so I agree. The White Sox are the feel-good story, there is no doubt. They face the Guardians as the next round is set in the divisional series, the Yankees and the Rays, the Braves at the Dodgers, and the Padres at the one-seed Brewers. So it's getting good now. Now we're getting to the part of the dance where this is going to be fun. It was a great wild card round. Obviously, a lot of sweeps-based, but shout-out to the Braves and the Phillies for giving us a good series there. MLB postseason action, you can catch all of it on ESPN Radio, by the way. It continues tomorrow as the division series quadruple header starts off. I love a quad box for Major League Baseball. Catch the postseason action on ESPN Radio and the ESPN app, presented by Gusto.

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0: But unfortunately, many of these football lovers don't live in the same city as their team, which is why Marriott Bonvoy has hotels close to nearly every NFL stadium, bringing fans closer to the teams they love with over 30 different hotel brands. So if you want to stay closer to your team, check in for game day with Marriott Bonvoy, the official sponsor of the NFL. We'll see you there.
1: Westwood volleyball team is off to a dominant start. The Huskers boast a 13-0 mark and haven't dropped a set to their last three opponents. Nebraska captured its fifth NCAA championship in 2017, but hasn't won a title since. Program alum Danny Busboom Kelly took over as head coach last year and ripped off 33 straight wins before an upset by Texas A&M in the national quarterfinals. So even with the hot streak, Husker sophomore Manaya Obeche knows the team can still improve.
2: I think we can strengthen our relationships even more, maybe hitter connection, blocking connection. And yes, while we're already there, I do feel like we have a pretty strong connection. The thing about relationships is you can just make it stronger.
1: Nebraska hits the road to battle number 16 Penn State tomorrow. With Today in Women's Sports, I'm Amy Lawrence on Westwood One.
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15: Amazon to get yours today.

0: going to get back to me when, because he's doing what now? But they didn't cancel the segment. They just delayed it so Mike could deal with the many people calling him up for his time. And it, of course, what do you think? It was probably the time Belichick called up.
1: For sure.
0: And it was the 20-minute window Mike was away from his phone. Because he was in the makeshift NFL studio, network studio in the in the league headquarters that was built just because we were created. I remember those stories. At one point, I'm like, why are we not doing this on a Monday? This is a great segment for us. Well, segment didn't take some priority. Where's Mike now? Talking to who? Rich? Yeah. Didn't go over well. 844-204-RICH, number to dial right here on the program. It's a What's More Likely Friday here on the program. 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

0: on this program. It was 10 years ago.
1: No way.
0: In support of Luke Cage that was just coming out. And, you know, we'd like to take credit for things that we have nothing to do with, except for when people appear on this show, they get a Rich Eisen show bump. And all that's happened between that appearance and this appearance, two Oscars. Not one, but two. Mahershala Ali here in support of his new movie, Your Mother, Your Mother, Your Mother, on the Rich Eisen Show. Great to see you, sir. How you been?
2: I've been well. Thanks for having me, Rich. Appreciate it.
0: You know, again, like, obviously, you're very talented. Your projects are well-known.

0: Yeah, I couldn't tell from the clip we just showed on the TV side of things. O'Shea Jackson Jr. is here. Our radio audience has just returned here on the program. The information is tonight, 10 o'clock Eastern on YouTube. Where do you find us? On your channel?
1: What is it? It is on the Patrick Foxy channel on YouTube at 7 p.m. Pacific. And it's something that I have been behind for a few months now. And we're trying to grow this thing into something massive, man. You know, a lot of cartoons, a lot of animated series have found a home through YouTube and other outlets and grown onto, you know, bigger and better things. And this is something that I'm real passionate about because I've been wanting to get into voice acting for a long time. And this is my first shot. You know, everybody over at Team Foxy is very excited to finally give you guys episode 2. And if you want them to go faster, funding is very welcome, Rich.
0: Okay.
1: Very welcome.
0: Well, O'Shea, great to see you. Thanks for, you know, sharing that with us. And you're the man.
1: Thanks for allowing me to share it. Is TJ there?
0: There he is.
2: Oh, what up, though?
1: TJ, big fan, man. Big
2: Thank
1: fan.
2: You see the t-shirt? Can have you on the show. You see the t-shirt I'm rocking in?
1: I got a Apollo. You see me? You see
0: me? Yeah. Fantastic. We've had Sly Stallone this week and now Apollo Creed.
2: Well, Rich, we had a really good episode of No Contest this week. We honored a wrestler that passed away, Benjamin Satterley, and it's pretty emotional, so everyone kind of watched. And
0: That's on our YouTube channel as well, youtube.com/NCW.
1: Good Have a great day, Rich.
0: Take care, pal. Have a great weekend.
3: Fish Jack.
1: You too, Chris.
3: Jr. See you in the group chat.
0: Everybody. 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All right. News out of San Francisco, Brock Purdy is the NFC Offensive Player of the Month of September. And that's all we need to talk about the San Francisco 49ers offense, right? So moving on.
2: I don't think so, Rich. I don't think that's it.
0: Wait a minute. Something happened? Did Kittle say something?
3: Oh, yeah. You came up.
2: Yeah, he did.
0: The subject of me wearing his Iowa Hawkeyes helmet.
3: How could it not?
0: To pay off a bet.
3: Yeah.
0: That came up, huh?
3: 10 whole minutes and 1 second.
0: Yeah. All right, you're welcome. Roll it.
3: You're welcome.
4: Rich, he complains way more, too. It was awesome. It was very satisfying. I really appreciate him, too, though. Like, he did a 10-minute promo, talked really nicely. I appreciate him for that. And I think a lot of Ohio State people were very happy as well.
5: Yeah, he's got to send that helmet back.
4: Right? Oh, yeah. No, it's in the mail already. Yeah, no. That's coming home. I'll send him another one, though. That'll be fun.
0: One a little wider, please, George. It is being sent back, right?
3: I guess.
0: Okay, great.
3: I mean, we tried to keep it. TJ and I wanted to keep it here, but...
0: Can confirm, based on the responses, that he made a lot of Ohio State fans happy.
3: Oh, yeah?
0: Hey, George, how about return the favor and make them unhappy this weekend? How about your alma mater be fair and balanced, shall we? I'll be watching that this weekend.
2: Yeah.
0: All right. Meanwhile, take the photograph down.
3: It's
0: I get
3: the picture,
0: point.
3: Rich. We could do the whole rest of the show with the photo up.
0: Huh?
3: It's the same. It's you, but just in a helmet.
0: Okay.
3: You want some news coming out the door?
0: Yeah,
3: here we go. Yeah. So Puka will play for the Rams. Aaron Donald will not. Aaron Donald's out. Kobe Parkinson, questionable. Terrence Ferguson out.
0: Jalen Watson's out too, I saw.
3: For the Rams, yeah.
0: Okay.
3: Justin Jefferson out for Minnesota. Let's see. Keon Coleman should be ready to go. Optimistic Bears on DeAndre Swift. Caleb Williams will not play. Going to be a lot of rain Sunday night in Carolina. Christian Gonzalez, Christian Barmore out for New England. Keenan Allen, questionable for Indy.
0: Is Coker out or not? Is Coker out?
3: No update on Coker. He was seen with his helmet in practice, but then was off to the side working with trainers, so unclear there.
0: Did you say seen with his helmet just to see if they can sneak one more photograph of me with the helmet in before we go to...
3: I was hoping, but you never know. Rashad White out. Terry McLaurin, questionable, popped up on the injury report just today.
0: All right.
3: So that's a practice thing.
0: Be there on NFL Network because I'll be there at 4 a.m. our time. Oh, put a, okay, there we go.
6: Oh, yes, that is amazing. Right.
2: Corn fed.
0: That's a field of nightmares.
6: There you are.
0: That's a field of nightmares. 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
21: Buzz 2. That has a nice...

0: in 34 years. And the vibe and the feel, and people are proud from being here, proud to support this program, and certainly everybody wants to win. And now, you know, that this football team is doing what they're doing, everybody's trying to, you know, grab that momentum. I know I am. Like, this is awesome. Like, it's helping our kids. I mean, I got kids making threes in practice and shooting this deal. And at first, I didn't know what they were talking about. But, you know, it's affecting all of us. And it's a special time to be a Bulldog and to be in Starkville. But it's they treated us so well. The people are unbelievable. And it's just a special place.
1: So with a weekend like this, and there, last weekend was big. There'll be other big weekends, but it's very likely this is going to be the defining weekend of the year in terms of national attention. How do you utilize that with the whole focus of college football focused on Starkville? How does that help your program?
0: Well, obviously, you know, I can't talk publicly about recruiting efforts.
1: Well, there's still rules. I did not realize that.
0: Yeah, unfortunately, there are. And with us being on national TV, probably don't need to be talking about that. But that always helps.
1: There's a lot going on here.
0: There's a lot going on.
1: What you're trying to tell me.
0: There's a lot going on for all sports. And I'm just telling you.
1: By the way, if there's somebody at the NCAA that's paying attention to anything, I'd like to be the first one to know because I don't believe it.
0: Are you trying to get me in trouble?
1: No, I will get you out of trouble because I asked the question, and I don't think they're going to. But I know what you're talking about.
0: I will tell you, even the athletes, like, you know, Hardy's playing tonight at the Hump.
1: Right.
0: Right? He was there last night. He's local boy right down the road, and he loves Mississippi State.
1: Yeah.
0: He loves it. Right? So all morning, right, the weight room has been jumping with different athletes, and they're pumping Hardy. But the vibe, you can hear it. It sounds different in my office compared to what it normally does because of what's going on. And it's changed the vibe. And like you said, big weekend. Obviously, we want to keep the momentum. But as Coach Lebby, you know, it's a one game at a time thing.
1: Now, we got a chance to spend some time with Hardy here last year. And there's you know, you always hear the joke, you bleed maroon. I mean, he oozes it, and he's quite a representative. Coach, so are you. Thank you, Chris Jans, for coming by. Always great to see you.
0: Appreciate it. Thanks for having me. Hail State.
1: Quick play. Quick break. Sam Purcell, the women's basketball coach here, will join us next.
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0: House, what did you hear from leaders about something that all of them have put their reputations on the line to make sure it gets passed?
1: Well, the timing is definitely one of the biggest hurdles and the first hurdle. The House is not expected to vote on anything before November, and then they have to hope that it does get voted on during the lame duck period, because then you have a changeover with congressmen and women because of the election. And if it doesn't get done in lame duck, then you basically have to start all over again. But if they do vote on it, then there's the second hurdle. And one of the biggest sticking points is player employment. And that was specifically not addressed in the Protect College Sports Act in order to get both parties to agree on it. You know, politics is about making everyone equally unhappy. And so that was one of the big compromises. But the House has been set on including it and that language because they want to make sure that players are not considered employees.
0: Thank you very, very much, Heather Dinich, with the latest on the CFL. See you soon, Heather. Thank you for being with us, and always a pleasure. We will take a break. We have the president of Mississippi State joining us in a few minutes. He is one of the most influential people in college sports. When we come back, a surprise guest live here at the desk. A fan has arrived, a regular caller. Guess who and who do you think it is?
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11: This is the Pigskin Preacher, bringing you the word. Ratko Mladic, the Bosnian Serb commander found guilty of genocide, died in prison at the tender age of 84. The butcher of Bosnia laid siege to Sarajevo and directed the murder of over 7,000 Muslim men and boys in Srebrenica. Mladic's daughter was so distraught over her father's war crimes that she took her own life with his pistol. 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

0: We are back in Starkville. What a day it's been. We just we talked to the head football coach, Jeff Levy, the athletic director. We will talk to the president of Mississippi State in just a few minutes, Mark Keenum, one of the most influential people. And look who the cat drug in. That is not a Mississippi State fan. I don't know how this guy got here, but meet Handsome Joe from Red Bay, Alabama, which apparently is not very far from here.
1: Oh, no, it's not. About a two-hour drive. But, hey, I got to say this. I'm an Alabama fan, but, hey, these fans here rock, too. So
0: they're pretty good.
1: You know, I love it.
0: It is 90 degrees out here. The heat index is close to 100. You got a safari shirt, and you have an Alabama shirt under that?
1: Mm-hmm.
0: Are you? Let's go see it. Are you guys as excited to watch him undress as I am?
1: I do accept.
0: Joe, this is only a 4-hour show. Get the thing open.
1: Roll Tide.
0: So my question is, how did this guy sneak in? I hope your offensive line's not going to let any Alabama folks in the backfield tomorrow. So okay, Joe. So you, I want to try to help this audience understand the mentality of Alabama, and you have to shoot straight with us here. It's been 19 years since Alabama has lost to Mississippi State. So among the buddies that you hang out with, are any of them concerned about losing this game?
1: Yes. Yes, there is. And, the difference is Kamario Taylor. I mean, he's an outstanding quarterback.
0: Now, hold on a second. I thought you guys had the best quarterback.
1: It's going to come over to turnovers, I believe. You know, who don't make the mistake? Because right now, I think it's going to be a shootout because Alabama's kind of weak in the secondary. They've allowed some big plays, but,
0: Where'd you hide that hat? Let's see that. I want to see that hat here for a second. Can somebody get me the Alabama hat? I just want to show your.
1: Are you getting blinded?
0: Put on the hat. I want you to get the full treatment here that Alabama fans are going to get tomorrow.
1: Roll Tide, roll.
0: So okay, we'll get back to the game in a minute. We got Tebow coming by. We don't need any more analysis. So let's talk about you for a second, Handsome Joe. How'd you get that nickname, Handsome Joe?
1: Y'all gave it to me.
0: Oh, we did?
1: Yeah, a few years ago, I tweeted into you and said, hey, this is the most handsome guy's ever called in y'all show. And then I don't know if it was Jamari's idea or who, but they started putting
0: You're trying to blame this on Jamari?
1: Hey.
0: I think it was the guy before Jamari.
1: It probably was. Maybe been Brams or...
0: Mark Kubiak, I think.
1: Right, Kubiak. Mark Kubiak.
0: Yeah.
1: Yeah,
0: we got that established. So... Tell us, Joe, how did you become a Feinbaum caller?
1: I got injured at work, and I laid up for a long time. It was 2 or 3 years before I could even walk.
0: Really?
1: And,
0: where were you working?
1: At that time, you start...
0: Were you at a plant? Or?
1: I worked for Pettis Mechanical in Rogersville, Alabama.
0: Okay.
1: And I was putting in some seafood cases. Anyway, I had a fall, and while I was laid up... You know, that's when the SEC Network started up, and
0: right.
1: Your show was on there.
0: Okay.
1: And I've heard
0: you had not. You had not listened to it before.
1: Just
0: when it was just on radio.
1: Just when I could.
0: Okay.
1: I mean, when I was in the Birmingham area. But
0: okay.
1: Other than that, if it wasn't for that, I mean, you was the only voice I heard most days. And
0: so,
1: I think
0: I've had this conversation with you privately, and I just want you to explain, because you've told us that during that time when you were seriously injured.
1: Yeah.
0: You started paying attention to the show, eventually became a call. How did the show help you?
1: Because I heard people calling in that reminded me a lot of me. And
0: okay.
1: And you took the time to listen to these people. And like some days I would call in, you couldn't always get in. And but to me, it just kept me going day to day because I could hear you tomorrow. And that's the way I think most people it feels. But this is, you feel like you're listening to a friend. And that's
0: we've had a lot of criticism over the years and a lot of occasional compliment. But you told me something once that moved me and really changed the way I approach this show. And I don't want to put words in your mouth, but explain, because you went as far as say this show really.
1: Yeah. I was thinking of suicide. And that's no joke. And that's how low I felt. I mean, I got.
0: You were thinking about ending it all.
1: Right. I was thinking about ending it all and attempted it once. And,
0: I mean, was it just because you were laid up?
1: Right, yeah. Okay. Just self-pity, pretty much self-pity. Okay. I'm used to working, 18 hours a day to just bedridden. And everybody else was busy, and I felt like nobody had time for me. But you somehow seemed like you did. And I don't think if it wasn't for your show, I wouldn't have been alive today. And that's facts. I would have ended. And so, you reach a lot of people. But just hearing the people that called in, some's crazy, including me.
0: What do you think it is? Because, Joe, you understand, and I understand what you're saying, but a lot of people, you know how they view this show. Bunch of crazy Alabama fans. And you're at the top of that list. But I think what's kept us going is what you told me that time, because I never thought about that. I never thought how we would affect somebody, either like remember that lady calls us from Florida who's in an assisted living. It doesn't matter. There are a lot of people. But you were the one that first said that to us. Was it just the interaction? We were not always that way.
1: For me, I've been so busy working, and for when I was laid up, and couldn't get around at all. To me, it just, it took my mind off of things.
0: Okay.
1: It's kind of like watching the football game. You forget all your problems as long as the game
0: But you didn't have to. But you didn't have the anxiety of whether Alabama won or lost.
1: No. I did then. I don't so much now. But you taught me there's more teams than Alabama. So, I've got kinfolk that go to college here. Sad to say,
0: I think, Joe, you could have been a State fan. Anybody have a hat? I want to turn this guy into a State fan here. Anybody? let's see if we can get that hat up there.
1: That's
0: just like that Alabama. What was it? Who was the Alabama player last week? Caught it with one hand. Who was the Alabama player that caught the ball with one hand?
1: Ford,
0: wasn't it?
1: No.
0: Yeah, I think it was. Okay, Joe. First of all, I want to thank you for that story.
1: Oh yeah,
0: it means a lot to everybody connected with this show, because we hear the negatives a lot, but it also shows how important you are to us. When I got together with you at Larry's funeral, it was meaningful. But this is game weekend. It's Friday afternoon before the biggest game in the country. So take that Bama hat off and put this one on. Hail State! Put that hat on. Look at that camera. I just turned a Alabama fan to a State fan, and a lot more maybe coming over tomorrow after Camario runs around. What do you think? Thank you, Joe. We'll be right back.
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0: levels really well. And yes, we've talked at nauseam about Jaden Ball, and we should, because I think he's the best running back in the country. But they have a lot of other ways to run the football. Like Duke Clark is averaging 8.1 yards per carry as a backup running back.
1: Wow.
0: And they have so many other ways to hurt you. I just think the great thing for Florida is, how do you defend them? Is it you load the box? Do you stop the horizontal run game and pass game? Well, then you're going to have one-on-one down the field with Dallas Wilson and VB3 and Bailey Stockton and all these other guys. Like, it's just such a versatile offense that, you know, what do you choose to be able to stop that offense? I think it's one of the most complete offenses in the SEC.
2: In terms of what you said at the beginning, because they're coming off of two really incredible wins. The Auburn game, we weren't really sure what to expect. Last week, we had a better 3 weeks in a row. That is a long journey.
0: It's one of the harder things about the SEC. Like, you got to be ready to get up, have a high level of competitive excellence week in and week out. And it's one thing to kind of get to that top of that mountain, right? It's another to stay there. And now we're going to really see that leadership and character from Florida, because they were underdogs against Auburn. They were underdog. Well, technically they were an underdogs last week, but right. You know, you're playing one of the best teams in the country in Ole Miss. Now, okay, how can we not have complacency, but show up with the same intensity, the same focus, and the same competitive excellence? And so you're going to see a lot of what Florida's leadership and character is like, and I think they're going to show up.
2: Tim Tebow, we will see you tomorrow morning. Can't wait.
0: Look forward to it, buddy.
2: Thank you, Tim. The one and only Tim Tebow joining us. Marty Smith will join us next as we are live here in Starkville.
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7: 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Now student test scores are up 20% across the board. In 2024, the Biden administration said we must allow men to play women's sports. We did not comply. We won the fight to keep men out of women's sports because girls deserve to be safe in locker rooms and on the court. And when insurance companies wanted big rate increases, we didn't let that happen. Now I'm asking for your vote for four more years. 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
1: Paid for by Sarah for Governor.
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0: It's going to be a long night for me, which I do not need. I got to see you in the gym at 5:30 tomorrow morning.
2: Yeah, it's a small gym.
0: I didn't see it yet. I bet it is.
2: And we are back here in Starkville as we continue on. And let's say hello to Marty Smith here.
0: Thank you. Thank you, guys. It really is always awesome to be in Starkville, man. Everybody here, when we show up, they show out every time. And when we show up on Saturday morning for the show, regardless of the situation or the context of the team, they are always so passionate. And man, it's fantastic.
2: Marty, let's talk about your week because you have had usually you're off to the Neverland.
0: I was actually home this week. Yeah. It was nice. And I did spend my week calling all around the conference to talk to various coaches and players about what's going on in various programs, and we can just start with South Carolina, right? Dylan Stewart gets suspended, and Shane Beamer, I talked to Shane this week, and he said to me, despite the fact that the conference stepped in as well, even if they hadn't, he goes, it was my decision and mine alone to suspend him, and it will be my decision as to whether or not he returns and what he has to do to return. And I was curious
17: what does he have to do to return? And he said he has to embody the standard that we have at this program for the way that we conduct ourselves. He fell short in that capacity. But obviously a massive decision by Shane Beamer. I mean, that is not an easy decision when you have this young man on the edge who's one of the premier prospects in the upcoming NFL draft, and he didn't conduct himself properly last weekend against Alabama, punched a player, was sulking, and ultimately Shane made the decision to sit him this weekend, and I applaud it because what that does, Paul, as you know, is it sets the standard for everybody else that we're taking the most talented person on the team and showing the entire team that that standard is paramount. So interesting conversation with him. I'll have more on Nation about that tomorrow. Also, of course, what's going on at LSU with all of their injuries. Whit Weeks did have that surgery. There is some optimism that he could potentially return, but they just don't know that yet. They're just going to have to see how his progression is with recovery from that injury. They've got three premier guys out for the season. Tre'Davious Green is hurt. And we don't know about Sam Leavitt yet, whether or not he'll play tomorrow against McNeese. Who knows? Kiffin may set him, and if it is Landon Clark, they're very, very happy about his progression within the program. He's been phenomenal when he's been in the game. And Kiffin actually said, reminds him in certain ways of Trinidad Chambliss, that when the lights are on, he just is a playmaker. He has this penchant for making those plays. And I talked to your guy Kelly Jones this week too, little man, about Kamario Taylor. You know, he's the toast of college football right now. The plays that he's making, the way that he's running that offense that Jeff Lebby and his staff put together. Jones was funny. He goes, with Kamario, we always have hope. He goes, I don't care if we're playing the L.A. Rams. We think we can win with this guy. And so they'll be playing a tough opponent tomorrow in Alabama, and he's going to have to play really well. But he's just taking the college football world by storm, a phenomenal young man and talent.
2: Talking to Marty Smith, back in Mississippi again. You were here 2 weeks ago. It seems like a year ago.
17: I'm telling you, the taxes I'm going to pay in the state of Mississippi from being in Oxford for a long time last year. Of course, we were there earlier.
2: There's an election coming up. Do you have residency here?
17: I need an apartment. I do. I need an apartment.
2: You'd be a good representative.
17: But it is a phenomenal state with very kind people. And what they're doing here, look, I don't care. Like, even though all of us saw glimpses of Kamario last year and the couple starts he made, I remember being awestruck at the Egg Bowl last year and walking across the field and asking Lebby, like, what's the deal with this guy? I'm just watching him in warm-ups, just ripping it. He goes, he's the future. And he's now the present. What they're doing here is really impressive.
2: The other side, I've been around this network like you have, and I don't remember a quieter year for Alabama. There hasn't been much controversy.
17: I know.
2: The quarterback seems to be handling everything they're throwing at him. And
17: Tim just said it really well. The improvement that we've seen from Keelan Russell in the last 10 quarters, in the first half against Kentucky, his eyes were this big, right? Yep. He looked out of sorts. Everything was going wrong, and I'm not sure what Ryan Grubb and Kalen DeBoer and those guys said to him at halftime at Kentucky, but whatever it was, he has been lights out.
2: They said if you want to start the second half, you better do something dramatic.
17: Maybe. It very well may have been something like that. I'd be curious to know. I should try to find that out, but he's just run that offense with great precision, and they run the ball really well, which will be very important tomorrow, especially if there's weather. If there's weather, I think it benefits Alabama quite a bit, just the way that their offense is structured and the way they execute it. But, yeah, Keelan Russell is that dude. This is a world-class quarterback matchup tomorrow. I feel like we're a broken record. Yeah. Every single weekend we have these quarterback matchups with these unbelievably gifted young men who are performing at a very high level. But tomorrow we have two really young players that are burgeoning.
2: Okay, before you go, I never talk football in present. I usually talk about...
17: Yeah, let's talk about something else.
2: Like your country music travels or
17: something.
2: Let's
17: talk about Paul's workout regimen.
2: No. Yeah, Marty and I ran into each other last week. I usually have the gym to myself early on a Saturday morning, but Now this, I found out there's a new idiot that gets up that early.
17: 5:30 in the morning. Where were we? I forget. Where were we last week? This tells you a lot about our life.
2: Gainesville.
17: We were in Gainesville, Florida. Amazing scene. And I'm in the gym doing my thing. Door open. I mean, I've been there like 10 minutes. It's 5:45 in the morning. And this dude walks in. And I'm telling you, every single Saturday morning, at what time do you try to get in there? Like, before
2: well, 6? Usually I have it to myself. Now that you're there, I'm going to have to get there at 4:30.
17: Yeah, you better get there early, Jack, because I'm going to be there early. I just decided. I do just
2: a normal workout. I mean, you look like you're this close to becoming a Marine, and if you don't go over the limit, you're going back home.
17: You know, it's funny, man. It's so much about mental clarity for me. It really is.
2: I'm going to videotape it tomorrow because I've never – I mean, again, there's a considerable difference in age, but, oh, my goodness. I mean, you look like literally the world will end if you don't hit, like, if you don't break the machine.
17: Outrunning the zombies. But, yeah, I mean, it's about mental clarity, really. I just like to get in there and go ahead and get my heart rate up really high in the morning so that when I get here, I just feel like I'm so much more rooted in it. It's weird, but, damn, it works.
2: I'll see you in the morning.
17: Early.
2: Early. I'm actually going to go camp out there.
17: Get there at 5:30, Bubba.
2: You got it. We're going to take your phone calls next while Marty gets ready for the gym tomorrow morning. Marion will join us, and your phone calls are next.
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0: Hey, welcome back as we are live here. And we're going to take some phone calls here, and we are going here with Marion, I should say.
1: That's what to say, Paul. Let's introduce me.
0: Like, what's that?
1: You have to introduce me.
0: Okay, let's go to Marcy first. Anybody there?
2: Hey, is this Paul?
0: Yes.
2: Hey, Paul, it's Marcy from Birmingham. How are you doing? I haven't talked to you in a while.
0: Marcy, I'm doing great. You're on with Marion sitting here with us. What can we help you with?
2: Okay, I wanted to let you know, I'm watching your show, which, of course, Roll Tide, and it's kind of crazy. Right behind you is James Spann, not the weatherman, but really and truly James Spann, who has grown up watching you because I would make him listen to you in the car when I was driving him around.
0: That is
2: you would just say James Spann, and he'll wave to you. He's right behind you.
1: He's so waving. We see him. We got him.
3: Thank you very much.
2: He is not the weatherman, but he's the real James Spann.
0: Well, that is fantastic. So Marcy, what a pleasure to talk to you. Before we go to the next call, I want to ask you something because I did not know this. I feel like I just met you, but
1: I know we're new friends.
0: You're connected to this place.
1: I am connected to Starville, Mississippi, the greatest place on earth. Both of my parents, actually. So even though I am a Georgia grad, I grew up a Mississippi State Bulldog. I'm bringing tomorrow to our show, I am bringing my first ever cowbell. I got it when I was 5. And this, guys, I don't know if y'all can see it. Let me get up so y'all can see it. I don't know if y'all can see it, but this is my mom's. Oh, I'm attached to this thing. This is my mom's, and it says, I'm behind the Bulldogs. Okay, so for my parents, you know where I stand. That's where I stand.
0: For both? Parents?
1: Both parents.
0: Did they meet here?
1: They met here. I know. How crazy.
0: I want to hear that story. What happened?
1: Good question. No idea. They won't tell us, which means, you know.
0: Now, you met your husband.
1: At Georgia. He played baseball. I played soccer. Bubble of athletes.
0: Okay.
1: Yeah. So I feel like when I went to Georgia.
0: One of these days I want to get your parents on here. I want to go through their whole life.
1: They love you. They listen to you every day, first and foremost. On the radio, though. They're big radio people.
0: Us elders
1: what they told me, the only reason they said it was okay for me to go to Georgia is they said, well, at least you're not a dog and at least it's not Ole Miss. So
0: that's fair. Okay, let's let's go to we're having a hard time communicating here, but Clayton is up next. Go right ahead. Clayton, are you there?
4: Hey, Paul.
0: Good afternoon.
4: Good afternoon. How are y'all doing?
0: We're doing great. Marion?
1: I'm doing all right. Clayton, what's your question?
4: Good. Wanted to just call in. First, I'll preface this by saying I grew up a diehard Alabama fan. My parents went there, but me and my three brothers are Mississippi State grads. So,
1: So who are you picking this game? Who are you picking? You have to choose.
4: I'm for good football and no injuries, so... That's what I'm pulling for tomorrow.
1: That is, Paul, did you hear what he said? He said that he is praying for good football and no injuries. He didn't even make a pick. That seems kind of
0: like
1: lame.
0: He sounds like half the people I interview on this show. I'll interview a sports writer and go, okay, well, who you like? Well, it's really hard to say.
1: No,
0: well,
1: I need a pick. I need a pick now. Have some conviction to you. Let's go. Let me hear it.
4: All right. Give me Kamario Taylor, 350 yards, 4 touchdowns, and State 34, Bama 28.
1: Oh, he's got Mississippi State, guys. Okay. Y'all hear that? Okay. That's what I'm talking about.
0: You know, you should be hosting the show because you get far
1: more
0: than
1: the
0: point.
1: Well, are you not tired? You got to be tired.
0: No. Chris is up next in South Carolina where this young lady
1: I do live there.
0: Chris, you there? You hear him?
1: I don't hear Chris. Do you hear Chris? I'm upset.
0: This is the best Chris call we've ever had.
1: This is a great call. This is a great call.
0: Vance is up next. Hey, Vance.
5: Oh, that's the best line about Chris I ever heard.
0: I mean, Vance, you have no idea what a great Chris call that was.
5: I'm sorry.
0: Vance is one of my favorite callers, Mary. I always try to do this. So I'll try to say something that may or may not be funny, but often is, right before he comes on that. I go to him while he's laughing.
1: That was amazing. It's on cue. It's like you guys have had a relationship.
0: I mean, you don't get a lot of nourishment on this show of positivity.
1: No. You got to take it where you can get it.
0: They always criticize, but Vance is my favorite.
1: What does Vance like to talk about? Vance, what do you like to talk about?
5: Well, first of all, I've never seen Paul sit next to an unattractive woman. Ever. Not one time.
0: He say a more attractive?
1: Either an unattractive or a more attractive.
5: Oh. Unattractive.
0: Well, I mean, that Vance, when you, yeah, there are very few real perks you get in this job.
5: Well, you've got
1: Is this one of them? look, y'all, I'm a handful. He's got to deal with me.
0: Yeah, this was one that I didn't really bargain for, but I've got whether I wanted
1: to. And now he's got to deal with it.
0: I mean, sometimes you're, back when you remember, man, sometimes you have these shotgun marriages. This is a shotgun television marriage, whether I really wanted it or not. They told me, you will be working with this young lady. I said, now, who is this? Because I know a lot of
1: people. He tried to ask questions, and they just wouldn't even answer them. So they put my face next to his on the bus, and he's just all upset about it. Now they put me up there next to him.
0: After the season, they can scrub both of us off.
1: Exactly. They're going to. Which is definitely it for us.
5: Last Friday, I called up, and I made a statement, which is, I'm normally a curse. I told you in baseball season, I'm a curse, Paul. But I said that Ole Miss was going to walk into a buzzsaw.
0: You did?
5: Florida.
1: Yep. You were right.
5: Here's what I'm going to say about the ball game tomorrow.
1: Okay.
5: I'm going to imitate John Coffey from the Green Mile.
1: Oh, no.
0: Oh, yeah.
5: When
0: yeah.
5: they're bringing in Wild Bill, and he's up at the bars going, careful. Careful.
0: That was a good movie. I may go see it. I may start watching it in the final hour of the show.
1: That's what you're going to watch in the hotel tonight to get you ready for
0: tomorrow? Yeah, I'm going to watch The Green Mile. Actually, starting at 6 o'clock, I'm going to start watching The Green Mile. And you are going to be here for the final
1: I'm
0: going to
1: take over for the next hour.
0: Thank you, Marion. See you tomorrow. We are up against the break. Roman Harper joins us.
1: Go Dogs. I had to get that in there.
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0: get to UK and South Carolina. You've already you already mentioned the big story. Shane Beamer has to win.
1: Yeah, and he's not only battling this week against Kentucky, he's battling against his own fan base, the negativity there, and he's battling against his own players. In some cases, you know, the dysfunction with what's gone on with Dylan Stewart. I think he's made the right decision in terms of suspending him indefinitely. But I don't get the feeling that this team has quit on him, and I think that's a testament to the connection he has with his guys. Even down by a ton last week in the second half to Alabama, they kept playing hard. And this is going to sound like weird logic to you probably, Paul, but this is a South Carolina team that's really stopped themselves. It's been about untimely turnovers. It's about not producing in the red zone. It's about, you know, not finishing on third downs. But I've seen them stop themselves more than I've seen opposing defenses stop them. They've run the ball really well. They're number one in the conference when it comes to that statistic. Some of that is a little skewed because of what they put up in over 400 yards rushing against Towson in week two. But you saw them last week against Alabama, some explosive plays in the run game. You see when you're throwing the football down the field that there are plays to be made. It's just at times they make the ultimate mistake and turning the football over. But I do believe that this is a team that is going to put it all together this week. And it's contrasted with a Kentucky team that really hasn't had a whole lot of errors themselves. They're the opposite, the antithesis. They do everything very efficiently, like their coach Will Stein has done in the past. And I think Kenny Minchie's playing at a real high level. But for whatever reason, I do believe that this is the week that they put it all together and they find a way to get the victory at home and kind of at least quiet the fan base for the time being.
0: Let's get to Auburn and Tennessee as we're moving along here.
1: Yeah, Paul, I was really unimpressed with Tennessee's offense, and that's not saying a ton, given the fact that they had about 123 yards of offense through three quarters. But I don't know whether or not that was as much a function of playing against a really talented Texas defense, or if there are bigger problems. I'm guessing that there are bigger problems. I was unimpressed with their offensive line as they got pushed back into Faison Brandon's face time and time again. Receivers weren't getting open. I didn't think the play calling and play design was great to allow those guys to get open either. And then when they did have open receivers, Faison Brandon missed those guys. So we'll know a lot more this week. I do think that Auburn is going to present some challenges up front. I think they'll be able to have some success penetrating, stopping the run, and putting more pressure on Faison Brandon. The blueprint's been out there. Make him beat you throwing the football. I just don't think Tennessee's going to be able to do it. I'm taking Auburn, despite being a 7-point underdog, to get a win there in Neyland and maybe rustle some feathers in that Tennessee fan base.
0: Okay, running short on time here. Let me get to Vanderbilt and UGA.
1: Yeah, Jared Curtis Bowl here with, I think, a young, talented quarterback that we talked about an awful lot. I do like how Georgia's schedule has stair-stepped a little bit more in difficulty. They're close to four touchdown favorites. They're going to win this football game, but I do think it'll be a lot closer. Jared Curtis has the ability with the arm strength and the mobility to put a little bit more pressure on Georgia's defense than what they've seen to this point in the season. I think Georgia scores late to make it maybe a 14-point victory, but it's a lot closer in the fourth quarter than most people think.
0: Florida at Missouri in one of the featured games of the week.
1: This is one that I've heard a lot of people talking about Florida being on upset alert. I do understand it's a unique dynamic, much like what Ole Miss had to face last week, coming off a big home win, going on the road to an SEC opponent. But I don't see Coach Summerall allowing this team to have a letdown. And I know sometimes how you handle success is a little more difficult than how you handle disappointment, but I don't think they get caught up in reading their headlines. And I don't think Missouri, like when you talk about how you go about beating Florida, I don't think anybody's going to outright stop them with what they're doing with Buster Faulkner's offense and the distribution to all the weapons. So can you outscore them? And Austin Simmons has done a nice job at times, a little inconsistent, but I just don't see them being able to score with Florida. I do think it's a close game, but I think Florida wins by a touchdown.
0: And there is one more. Alabama at Mississippi State.
1: Yeah, this will be the ultimate litmus test for just how good Kamario Taylor and this Mississippi State offense is. This is a different level of athlete, different level of total defense than what they've faced to this point in the season. I really do like the Mississippi State story, and I think they're definitely on the upward trajectory. I do have issues with what Alabama's done defensively as well, because I don't think they've necessarily played their best. They've given up a ton of explosive plays, particularly in the pass game. But what you've seen are missed assignments. You've seen missed tackles. You've seen misplaying the ball when it's in the air in one-on-one contested catch situations.

0: I think Alabama's about to put it all together, and unfortunately, I do think it's at the cost of Mississippi State's undefeated season. I think that comes to an end, but I do think that they're... I understand. I don't think they have the depth of talent yet to be able to compete with Alabama, so I do think it goes the way of the tide by double digits.
1: Always great. Thank you very much. We'll see more of that mean person, Chris Doering, later in the evening and all weekend long. We head to the break right now. We're 30 minutes remaining here in Stark Vegas. One of the legendary figures in state history, the athletic director who broke the color barrier and is forever remembered by many for that and a million other things, Larry Templeton joins us next.
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0: Volleyball straight ahead. Sydney Davis from South Carolina. We got a big match straight ahead. Oklahoma travels to Columbia. Ace Reese, third baseman and the ace home run power hitter and played here and was taken in the first round by the Mariners. And you're back. Your season is over, but you're making good time.
1: Oh, yeah.
0: Checking out the Bulldogs.
1: Yeah, I got to come watch the games, you know, seeing the team's hot, so I want to come out and watch a few. So, yeah.
0: Listen, it's every ballplayer's dream to play in the big leagues, and you're there, and for good reason. But what is it like? How different is it? Because baseball here is a religion.
1: Yeah.
0: It's a job now.
1: Yeah. I mean, it's
0: a paying job, by the way.
1: Yeah. It's not what I expected. It's a lot more relaxed, like, in those lower levels. But I really enjoyed it, you know. Hearing your name called on draft day was like a dream come true. So getting to experience that with my family was amazing. And then, just playing every day as a job. Like, it's definitely different, but it's a lot of fun. It's a dream come true for sure.
0: I mean, listen, it's not like the SEC seasons are easy. They're not. But the travel, I mean, there's just so many elements. So what if anything, I mean, certainly you were prepared for it.
1: Oh, yeah.
0: You know a lot of guys that have played in that level, but what surprised you?
1: Yeah, I think the biggest difference between, like, pro ball and SEC, I would definitely say the bus rides. We don't fly, you know, in those lower levels. So, you know, flying private here to taking a 10-hour bus ride there, it's a lot different. So, yeah, that's the biggest difference.
0: Not that you never could get a good meal here, but I would imagine the budget's a little higher when you're a major league ball player.
1: Yeah, I'm a big steak guy, so that's what I like to eat. So, yeah.
0: You start keeping track because I mean baseball is a little different. I think it depends on the time of the day, but if you play an early game, you get the night off. But
1: oh, yeah,
0: most of the games are at night though, aren't they?
1: Yeah, most of them are. I mean, all of our games were 6-7 o'clock, so yeah, that's what just get to the field at 2 and do your routine like a pro. So yeah,
0: I mean, you're a power hitter. I would never know it, you know, sitting next to you, but that's the greatness of what you do. But so how big a steak do you gobble down?
1: You know, I've been a ribeye guy my whole life, but lately I've tried to lean out, so I'm getting the fillets now. So yeah,
0: you have to lean out. Come on, I mean,
1: I know.
0: I feel like I should be on Weight Watchers sitting next to you.
1: I don't know. That's funny.
0: Let me go back to your career here because, I mean, it wasn't that long ago. So you played a big role in this program. Your home run hitting, I mean, you're all-American, pretty much everything that you could get. But what there's such a fascination with SEC baseball. What moved you the most as you were making the rounds in the best league in college baseball?
1: Yeah, I think, you know, just the love of the game. Seeing, you know, how close it is to playing pro ball and it being a dream for me. Just, like, wanting to win and, you know, get to Omaha was the biggest thing. And then when that didn't happen, it was obviously, you know, trying to get to that next level for me. But, yeah, I would say just getting to that next level was the biggest driving factor for sure.
0: In terms of the tradition, because, I mean, I don't want to take anything away from what we're about to see, but I've been coming over here my whole life. Baseball is different than anything else.
1: Yeah, I know it is. You know, I didn't know what to expect when I came on my visit, and as soon as I saw the facilities, I mean, I pretty much committed on the spot. They showed us, you know, the 21 regional here. You know, I mean, the cowbell is so loud. I mean, it's truly an experience. Like, if you love baseball, this is where you need to play.
0: I mean, you're dealing with the best in the world now. Is it hard to explain where you came from and how important it was? I mean, you're now in the major leagues. It's every young kid's dream.
1: Yeah. You know, if you would have asked me 5 years ago if I'd be in this spot, I'd tell you no. I was always a smaller kid growing up. Just wanted to go to a JUCO out of high school and got a chance at Houston and then ended up here and now I'm where I'm at. You know, it's just got to get better every day. That's kind of the motto I go with.
0: I asked you if you were paying attention to the playoffs. I mean, we're about to move into the second round. You said, not really. You're paying a little more attention to the Mississippi State Bulldogs.
1: Oh, yeah. I'm on Camario right now. he's doing his thing. But I got some buddies that are playing right now for the Brewers, and I'll be watching them tomorrow night. So it'll be fun.
0: Well, let's hear it for one of the greats who ever played here, Ace Reese. Thank you so much for making time. The coach has a scrimmage going on or a couple of minutes you're going to get over to, but it was great to see you.
1: Thanks, man. Appreciate it.
0: We'll leave it right there.
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